0: could have been assigned to Fredericksburg today.
1: And which he was.
2: Ebel wears one right off the number 32 on his back.
1: That was a slider that came inside. Ebel turned out of the way of it. As you mentioned, got him right between the numbers. Brady will jog to first. It's an interesting motion for Peterson. He sort of twists his body away from the hitter and separates the ball from the mitts as he's delivering home. And that left-on-left slider, right, you're trying to start that really at the numbers and run it back in over the inside corner, but just started it too far inside that time.
2: Fredericksburg now in a little bit of trouble after recording the first two outs of the inning on the first two batters. Wilson now has runners on first and second with two down in the bottom of the sixth. Juan Ortuño takes up and away. It's 1-0 to the Wilson third baseman.
1: It's kind of like when you play golf. You know, you got to embrace the slice, so you play it way out to the right, and then you hit it straight, and it goes into the trees.
2: Well, he's lined up, too, all the way on the third base side of the rubber. Deep lead over at second for Hondelfry Encarnacion. Peterson kicks and goes home. Ortuño takes away. It's 2-0. With the capabilities of this Fredericksburg team, at what point does a lead feel comfortable here if you're Wilson?
1: When you get the 27th out.
2: Okay, fair enough. Can't argue that. Peterson's 2-0 in the dirt, never had a chance. It's now 3-0, and just like that, he's in danger of loading the bases full of Warbirds.
1: Although we did talk about the significance of this series for Wilson, two games back in the North Division standings. Salem was postponed at Kannapolis tonight. They'll play a doubleheader presumably tomorrow.
2: Yeah, Wilson really has to go for it this week. As the 3-0 to Ortuño, the bat never left his shoulders. It's a called strike 3-1.
1: Fayetteville, meanwhile, leading Hill City 4-3, top of the fifth inning in Fayetteville. Woodpeckers a half game back, so they will be tied for first place, assuming they win tonight.
2: Here's the 3-1 pitch to Ortuño. Right down Goldsboro Street. It's 3-2.
1: Our guy Jersey Dave was at the Kannapolis game tonight, as we know.
2: Yep.
1: Postponed. He said, yes, we're playing a doubleheader tomorrow.
2: Perfect. Great to know. And important to know, too, that Wilson does have a tiebreaker over Fayetteville after the series a couple weeks ago, if that comes into play. 3-2 on Ortuño. Swing and a miss. Peterson battles back from falling behind 3-0, strikes out Ortuño and strands two on base, but Wilson still leads 6-1 through six innings of play at Wilson Ballpark.
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2: Ben Mihaljevic and Chris Edwards talking to you from Wilson Ballpark. Great night for the Warbirds, who lead 6-1 over Fredericksburg. And Chris will take you the rest of the way.
1: All right, Ben, thank you. 7-8-9 due up for Fredericksburg here in the seventh inning against Dustin Mayorquin, who worked a 1-2-3 sixth inning. Mayorquin back out there would most likely try to get the Warbirds to the finish line, you would imagine. First pitch on Everett Cooper III is line foul the other way for strike one. 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Fredericksburg.law. Ball and a strike on Cooper, making his Fredericksburg debut this year. Played previously for the Fred Nats as he takes the breaking ball low and away. Cooper spent part of the 2024 season in Fredericksburg, played in 71 games, 20 RBI, hit 225. The 2-1 is low, ball three. Warbirds looking to win the series lid lifter tonight. Early start tomorrow, noon 05.
2: Yeah.
1: Here's the 3-1. Grounded out to first. Easy play for Montero. Picks it up, steps on the bag, and Cooper retired to start the seventh inning.
2: You're not going to get any complaints out of me with noon 05, that terminology.
1: Thank you. Yeah, 12:05 start tomorrow. Noah Milliken will get the ball for Fredericksburg. Wilson is not named a starter yet.
2: For noon 05, I've heard midnight 30.
1: Oh, yeah. But 12:05 tomorrow, Ben and I will be with you at 11:50. Here's Sir Jamison Jones. He drives the first pitch foul against the screen. Camp day tomorrow. A lot of kids coming to the ballpark. And then we're back to our usual 7:05 starts Thursday, Friday, Saturday. Homestand wraps up at 1:05 Sunday. 0-1 right through there for a strike.
2: What I've realized with those early Wednesday starts is between Wednesday and Thursday, it feels like a Sunday to Tuesday.
1: It feels like you haven't played a baseball game in like 3 days.
2: Right.
1: 0-2 is popped up out into center field. Frias, I don't think, sees the baseball. Now locates it at the last moment. Out goes the second baseman, Martinez. He can't make an over-the-shoulder catch. And it'll land into center field, and Jones is aboard. That's one of those tough plays. It's an odd time of night. And with the cloud cover as well, makes it even more difficult. Frias never saw the ball and then located it. Martinez went out. A great effort by Martinez to attempt an over-the-shoulder catch, but he just couldn't make the play. It'll go, I would imagine, as a hit. It will. A single for Jones and a one-out base runner for the Fred Nats. Brings up Cabrera, who pops this one up into shallow right field. Martinez, the second baseman, is out. Right fielder comes in, and it's the second baseman Martinez who makes the play into very shallow right center. He spun around and threw to first, but late, two out. I think that time Juan Martinez just said, I'm going to prove that I can catch one of these pop-ups.
2: Antunez and Frias owe him dinner or something tonight for just running out there and doing their job in the outfield.
1: Two down, runner at first, back to the top of the order. Power in the Future takes strong partnership. 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First pitch high and tight on Coy James, who has walked, reached on a fielder's choice, and popped out. 6-1 Warbirds. We're in the seventh. Only three hits for Fredericksburg so far tonight. Nine of them for Wilson. The 1-0. That's another pop-up back our way. Garcia gives it a look, but it lands out of play and onto the roof.
2: It's pretty shocking that Fredericksburg only has three hits. Fred Nats, one of the best offensive teams in the entire Carolina League coming into the game. You could make the argument that they're number one.
1: One on, two out, the 1-1. Half swing, he went around on a ball in the dirt. Good curveball from Mayorkwin.
2: In fact, I'd probably even make the argument that they're number one, considering they lead the league in runs, home runs, on-base percentage, slugging percentage, and OPS.
1: Certainly. Now, a large lion's share of that was done in the first half of the season when they had a much different team. However, still lead the league. 1-2 the count. Runner from first, Mayorkwin from the stretch. He throws. And a swing and a miss. Another devastating curveball from Dustin Mayorkwin. He pitches around a one-out single, and it is time to stretch. And Wilson, we invite you to get up and stretch him out wherever you might be. Unless you're driving, then don't stretch. That's a really bad idea. To the home half of the seventh, Warbirds ahead by five.
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2: We'd love you to say hi.
1: Alexander Frias has struck out, singled, and reached on a fielder's choice. He scored twice. Wilson leading by five. Left-on-left matchup to start the seventh. The first pitch is chopped past the mound, out towards short. James behind the second base bag has it, throws to first in time, and Frias retired to start the seventh inning. One pitch, one out. Brings up Braylon Antunez. July 28th, 1875.
2: I don't remember that day.
1: A big day in the history of baseball. You want to take a guess at what happened?
2: It was some sort of first.
1: It was. Braylon Antunez, a two-hit day today, a double and a two-run home run. First pitch, Antunez takes low. Antunez, by the way, is homeward in each of the first two games that he's played as a Warbird.
2: That's good.
1: On pace to hit a whole bunch of home runs. One ball, no strikes. Antunez batting with the bases clean and one down. And Wilson ahead by five. The 1-0. Swing and a miss.
2: I'll go big here. First National League game.
1: No, even bigger than that.
2: First professional baseball game?
1: Okay, maybe not that big.
2: First night. No. I knew that.
1: A ball and a strike. The pitch. Antunez fouls one the other way.
2: First extra innings game in professional baseball.
1: Nope.
2: Okay. What is it?
1: It happened in between the Philadelphia Athletics and the Chicago White Stockings. Philadelphia won the game 4-0.
2: First grand slam.
1: No. 1-2. Foul to the screen.
2: First shutout.
1: Close.
2: First perfect game.
1: First no-hitter.
2: Ah. Oh.
1: Philadelphia's Joe Borden, also known by the name Josephs, pitches the first no-hitter in Major League history. Game took an hour and 35 minutes.
2: Wow.
1: 1-2 pitches outside and all the way to the screen.
2: That is not a lot of time.
1: Didn't have to worry about a pitch clock in that game, did you?
2: No. Pitch clock sort of took care of itself, I guess you could say.
1: Joe Borden took care of everybody. 2-2, the pitch on Antunez, breaking ball outside. Borden was 21 years old when he threw that no-hitter.
2: Wow.
1: 3-2, and that is low.
2: Just like Mizorowski.
1: Yes. One out walked, and Antunez brings up Juan Martinez.
2: Did you see he struck out the first seven batters he faced the other day?
1: The Warbirds played that 5 o'clock game on Sunday night
2: right in
1: Charleston, and I was glued to the TV for the Mizstar. And I thought for a long time, you felt like there was something really special about that game, then the home run happened by Colorado. You're like, here's Juan Martinez. First pitch swinging, he drives one out into right field, but not deep enough. Tejada, step in front of the warning track, makes the catch, and they're two out. Feels like every time Mizorowski takes the mound, it's something new that he does. A franchise first or a big league first.
2: It's got to be so demoralizing, too, for opponents. Just like, you know what's coming, more or less. I mean, he's going to use that 100-mile-an-hour fastball, and you just can't hit it.
1: Yeah.
2: There's nothing you can do.
1: It's like 107, and then, oh, by the way, I'm going to break out a nasty slider.
2: Right.
1: Like, good luck. Here's Pedro Barguin, 2-for-3 tonight, couple of hits and an RBI. Runner at first, two down, the pitch. Swing and a miss. I'm looking to see if there's any... Oh, another notable occurrence on this day in baseball history.
2: What might that be?
1: The George Brett Pine Tar game.
2: Oh!
1: 0-1 is outside.
2: That's... Yeah, that's an all-timer.
1: Today was not the actual game.
2: Was it the makeup?
1: No, so the game happened on July 24th. But Lee McPhail, who was the American League president, ruled on this day in 1983 that the home run against the Yankees should count. The umpires had disallowed the home run because the pine tar on Brett's bat exceeded the 18-inch limit, pitch outside. The remainder of the game was played August the 18th. Kansas City won the game 5-4. I had forgot that that occurred. I knew the pine tar occurred, but I forgot that they made the game up.
2: Oh, yeah.
1: 2-1, runner goes, the pitch is high, throw to second base is late, stolen base for Antunez, and the Warbirds have a runner in scoring position with two out.
2: I am upset, though, because we skipped over, being on the road, we skipped over my favorite anniversary, favorite story in baseball history.
1: Which is?
2: So, in the late 1950s, early 1960s, Gaylord Perry was trying out in front of teams. You know where this is going?
1: 3-1 is a strike on the outside corner.
2: Do you know where this is going?
1: Keep going, maybe.
2: Gaylord Perry really wanted to be both a hitter and a pitcher.
1: Yes.
2: When he played Major League Baseball. And so as part of that, when he was trying out, he hit and he pitched in front of scouts.
1: Correct. 3-2 on Ibarguen. Here's the pitch. Foul back.
2: When he hit in front of scouts, one scout looked at him hitting and said, kind of shook his head, like, no, this guy doesn't really have it. I bet the United States puts a man on the moon before this guy is able to hit a big league home run.
1: Right. And first the 3-2 pitch from Kai Peterson. Here it comes. Andy Barguin swings and misses, and the story will have to wait another half inning. A walk and a stolen base, but that's it for the Warbirds in the seventh. We move on to the eighth with Wilson ahead, 6-1.
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1: Eighth inning here at Wilson Ballpark. Warbirds ahead 6-1. Dustin Mayorquin back to work here for the Warbirds. He'll face Vaquero, Fien, and Hines in the eighth inning. All right, so Gaylord Perry, trying out for big league teams, wanted to hit and pitch. Scout told him that the U.S. would put a man on the moon before Gaylord Perry got a hit in the big leagues. Is that correct?
2: That's correct.
1: First pitch on Vaquero was low and away.
2: And so Gaylord Perry works his way up through the ranks, eventually makes it to the big leagues as a pitcher, just like the scout said. He wasn't that great of a bat.
1: 1-0 pitch, popped up, out into center field, playable for free as he locates the baseball and makes a one-handed catch.
2: But this, of course, was during the time in which pitchers could also hit. So on July 20th, 1969,
1: yes,
2: at about 1:20 p.m., Neil Armstrong sets foot down on the moon.
1: Correct.
2: Well, that afternoon, it just so happens that Gaylord Perry is pitching in a baseball game.
1: There's a called strike.
2: And because Gaylord Perry is pitching in a baseball game, Gaylord Perry also had to hit
1: Correct.
2: In a baseball game. And at 1:30 p.m. on July 20th, 1969, Gaylord Perry hit his first career home run.
1: That's inside for a ball, 1-1 on theme.
2: So 10 minutes after the U.S. put a man on the moon, Gaylord Perry hit the home run, and the scout was correct.
1: There you go.
2: By 10 minutes.
1: 1-1 pitch, grounded behind the bag at third, backhanded by Ortuño. Steps and throws low to first, and picked nicely by Montero for out number two. Good play all the way around there. Thien is retired. Two out. And Hunter Hines comes up. Reckitt is proud to partner with the Wilson Warbirds and helping baseball to our community. Reckitt, makers of brands like Lysol, Move Free, Durex, Neuriva, and Mucinex. 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Reckitt, delivering a cleaner, healthier world. Base is empty, two out. Hunter Hines climbs in. Here's the pitch. That's low. Gaylord Perry, of course, born in Williamson, North Carolina.
2: There you go. There's a North Carolina connection.
1: A ball and no strikes on Hines. Here's the pitch. Curveball right in there for a strike.
2: Is there anything else that actually happened today in baseball history?
1: I'm sure a lot of things happened today in baseball.
2: You're probably right, but anything noteworthy?
1: Those were the big ones.
2: Okay.
1: 1-1 is fouled off of Garcia. New baseball for Mayorquin with a count now, a ball and two strikes. The designated hitter did not become a thing until the 70s.
2: It was only in the AL
1: yeah.
2: for a while.
1: Which created, I think, the beauty of the game.
2: Yeah.
1: Before interleague play. Not saying that interleague play is a bad thing. Here's the 1-2. Check swinging the ball down and away. Count evens.
2: Well, it created different oddities and there was different strategy involved.
1: Yeah, I do miss the strategy of the old National League game where you had to bunt, hit and run, double switch. You had to make a decision on do you let your pitcher hit or do you pinch hit for him. 2-2, hooked to first, caught by Montero, and the side is retired. We go to the eighth inning, the bottom of the eighth inning, here at Wilson Ballpark. Warbirds ahead by five.
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1: Something different. We go to the last of the eighth inning here at Wilson Ballpark. Warbirds ahead 6-1 And L.J. Waco will come on to pitch here in the bottom of the eighth inning, facing 8-9-1 in the order for the Warbirds. 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First pitch fouled back by Montero. Liberty and Plenty Distillery, enjoyed Spirit of Curiosity, proud sponsor of the Warbirds. Waco working for the first time since the Fayetteville series last week. An inning, three strikeouts, two walks. 0-1 on Montero from the tall right-hander Waco. Here it is, and it is swung on and fouled back. Waco signed by Washington as a free agent on May 23rd after pitching just an inning and a third for the Sioux City Explorers of the American Association. Appeared in eight games down in Florida in the Complex League. A 3 ERA, 3 earned runs over 9 innings. The 0-2 is on the outside corner, strike 3. Montero slams his bat. Didn't like that call from Noah Soles, the home plate umpire. And the leadoff man retired in the 8th inning. Peterson goes an inning and a third. No hits or runs. A hit batsman, a walk, 2 strikeouts. Waco pitched in Wisconsin, collegiately in the state. Here's the first pitch outside. Finished his junior year in 2023 with an injury that would require Tommy John surgery, but came back strong for his senior year in 2024 and now getting an opportunity in affiliated professional baseball. 1-0 on Garcia in their first strike. Garcia had that two-run triple in the fourth inning that hit the target on the Hubert Vester sign in left center field, and someone at the game tonight is going to win a car. The 1-1, there's a strike.
2: You didn't sign up for a new car, did you?
1: I did not.
2: Oh, okay.
1: I'm very happy with the ride that I have. One and two on Garcia. Base is empty, one out. Wilson by 5 in the eighth. Here's the pitch. Swing and a miss. Boy, that was a nasty slider down and away. Garcia swung right through it. Back-to-back strikeouts. That is a wicked slider from Waco. You see why the Nationals signed him. That was a ball that, for the right-handed hitting Garcia, probably started in the strike zone and finished in the left-handed batter's box. Now Hendel for Encarnacion, 1-for-3, a single and a walk. Right-hander ready. And the pitch is a strike on the outside corner. The 0-1 outside. Right-hander against the left-handed hitting Encarnacion. Here's the offering. At the knees, a called strike. Nobody loosening in the Wilson bullpen, so it'll be Mayorquin who will try and close the door in the ninth inning.
2: I believe he'll earn a save, too. He will have gone.
1: Well, but he could earn the win because Renz only went 4 2/3 innings.
2: That's true.
1: Here's the 1-2. Chopped to first. Behind the bag, it's Hines who plays the big hop. Steps on first and retires the side. Three up and three down go the Warbirds in the eighth inning. We go to the ninth. It's last call for Fredericksburg. Wilson ahead 6-1 on the Warbirds Baseball Network.
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1: Last call for the Fred Nats as we head to the ninth inning. Wilson ahead 6-1. Soto, Tejada, and Cooper do up in the ninth inning. Invite you to stay with us after the game. Ben and I will have our post-game recap. We'll run down this one, take a look at all the scores, including the Popa Medical Farm Report. Big night around the Brewers organization. Brewers are in action late tonight. 9:45 Eastern, first pitch out at Oracle Park in San Francisco. Brewers trying to bounce back after the Giants beat them in the series opener last night. Nationals 4-1. They lead the Blue Jays 4-0 in our nation's capital. First pitch on Soto, a curveball at the bottom of the zone for strike one. I guess you could give Espinal the win. He pitched a third of an inning in the fifth. However, the game was already decided by then, I would think. Swing and a miss. It's 0-2.
2: I mean, Mayorquin's probably the most deserving. I mean, he's been lights out tonight.
1: Yeah, I would agree. 0-2. Here's the pitch upstairs. The right-hander kicks in the 1-2. Swing and a miss. Got him on a pitch off the outside corner. Soto strikes out for the third time tonight. And the leadoff man retired. Mayorquin with his third punch-up. Here's Dashiell Tejada. A single and three tries. Fayetteville leading Hill City 7-4, top of the seventh inning in Fayetteville, by the way. First pitch on Tejada. In there for a strike. So the Warbirds will get a little bit of help. They'll gain some ground on Fredericksburg. Here's the 0-1. That's low. By the way, congratulations to Jamie Langston, who won a new car here at the ballpark tonight.
2: Congratulations, Jamie.
1: 1-1. Popped up. Will it stay in play? Over near first. Montero, with the wind pushing the ball back on the infield, he makes the catch. Wind has picked up a little bit here at the ballpark, and Montero makes the grab, and Fredericksburg down to their final out. Here's Everett Cooper III, 0-3 tonight. Mayorquin ready. Here's the pitch. And that is low. Mayorquin has been tremendous. Only one hit allowed since he came into the game in the sixth inning. Scheduled to start the ball game on Sunday. The 1-0 is grounded foul toward the first base dugout. If Wilson can hang on, it'll be another come-from-behind win for the Warbirds. Trailed this game 1-0 before a four spot in the fourth put them ahead for good. The 1-1. Curveball, inside corner, it's 1-2. And now Wilson, a strike away. This crowd that remains on this Tuesday night making some noise. The 1-2 kicks in and away from the catcher, a changeup missed. Warbirds would go to 500 if they can win tonight. And two within a game of 500 in the second half. The 2-2. Curveball down and in. Go on, by Mayorquin, underhands to first,

0: and that is the ball game. The Warbirds fall behind early, but they come charging back late. And Wilson fires the opening salvo in this all-important Carolina League North Division series. Hugs and high fives in the center of the diamond as the Warbirds knock off the Fredericksburg Nationals 6-1. Stay with us. The totals and highlights straight ahead on the Warbirds Baseball Network.
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0: At Wilson Ballpark, where the Warbirds claim victory in the series opener tonight over the Fredericksburg Nationals. What was a really well-played ball game for Wilson tonight as the Warbirds fall behind early but find a way to get some runs across late and win the contest. Wilson, a 6-1 winner tonight. Six runs, nine hits, one error, and seven men left for the Warbirds. For Fredericksburg, one run, three hits, no errors. They leave six. Dustin Mayorquin is the winning pitcher out of the bullpen for Wilson. Mayorquin now 1-0. He goes four innings, one hit, no runs, no walks, and three strikeouts. So losing pitcher, Luke Johnson, he falls to 5-2. Johnson gives up three earned runs and four hits in 3 2/3 innings. Johnson, the loss, now 5-2. There was no save. Time of tonight's game, a very economical 2 hours and 29 minutes, played in front of 1,392 fans. Home run tonight, just one of them, hit by the Warbirds. It was Braylon Antunez hitting his second home run in as many games as a Warbird, a two-run shot to help punctuate the night for Wilson offensively. Warbirds win it with the victory. Wilson now five games over 500 overall, 50-45. They are 14-15 in the second half. Fredericksburg now 14-17 in the second half, and 60-37 overall. Warbirds win it 6-1. Game two of the series comes up at 12:05 tomorrow afternoon. We'll preview that game. Then we'll run down all of the scoreboards for you as well, and we'll wrap up shop after this timeout. Warbirds win it by the final score of 6-1. More of the postgame show next on the Warbirds Baseball Network.
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3: Welcome back to Wilson Ballpark. A great night to be a Warbird as Wilson takes down Fredericksburg 6-1 in the series opener. Lots to like here in Wilson and lots going on around the Carolina League. Augusta leading Columbia 6-1 in the top of the eighth inning. Bottom of the seventh inning over in Fayetteville. The Woodpeckers are up on the Hill City Howlers 7-4. In Myrtle Beach, we have a tight 1-2 between the Charleston River Dogs and Myrtle Beach Pelicans and two postponed games today. We'll have a couple doubleheaders around the Carolina League tomorrow. The first one at Salem at Kannapolis, the second being Hickory at Delmarva. Some action, too, in the Brewers organization. The Pova Medical down on the farm report. A good day in the DSL. The Brewers gold team beat the Reds team, known as the Rojos, 13-4. The Brewers blue squad victorious 8-6 over the Padres gold team. We'll start in High A, where the Wisconsin Timber Rattlers are tied with the Lansing Lugnuts 2-2 after three innings of play. In Double A, Biloxi trails the Montgomery Biscuits 5-1 in the top of the fifth inning, and the AAA Nashville Sounds are losing to the Charlotte Knights 2-0 in Nashville in the top of the fourth.
4: All right, Ben, thank you.
3: Thank you.
4: You're welcome. Good night for the Warbirds. Only the one run. It was an unearned run that Wilson gave up as well. And then the Warbirds, they figure out the offense. They get it going. They're late, as the Warbirds have done all season long. They find a way to get some big innings, and then the things continue just to start rolling down the hill for the Warbirds. And before you know it, Wilson's up 6-1, and that's the final score tonight.
3: Very much a momentum-based team, this Warbird squad, and they respond well to adversity. I think we knew that before coming into tonight's game, but this just further proof that sometimes the Wilson Warbirds need to be punched first before they come out swinging, and like we saw tonight, when they come out swinging, those fists are flying.
4: So the Warbirds get it done tonight. They'll go for win number 2 tomorrow afternoon. Ben and I will be with you at 11:50 tomorrow morning with the pregame show, 12:05, the first pitch. Tickets available for the camp day by going to WilsonWarbirds.com or by calling 919-269-2287. Wilson has not yet announced a starter for the ballgame tomorrow. Noah Milliken will pose for Fredericksburg, and we hope to see you out here at the ballpark tomorrow. 6 runs, 9 hits, 1 error, and 7 left for Wilson tonight. 1 run, 3 hits, no errors, and 6 left for Fredericksburg. They work with the win, 1-0. Johnson the loss, 5-2. 229 it took to play it, 1,392 paid to see it. Any closing thoughts from you, Ben Mihaljevic?
3: Great win for Wilson. Good start to this difficult series against the Fredericksburg Nationals, and we'll see if the Warbirds can take a commanding 2-0 series lead tomorrow.
4: All right, Ben. See you tomorrow morning.
3: I will see you bright and early, Chris.
4: I look forward to it. For Ben Mihaljevic and the rest of our team, this is Chris Edwards saying good night from Wilson Ballpark, where the Warbirds win it 6-1. We'll talk to you tomorrow for more Warbirds baseball.
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The National Weather Service in Raleigh has issued a severe thunderstorm warning for Nash County, southwestern Edgecombe County, east central Wake County, central Wilson County, northeastern Johnston County, south central Franklin County, until 10:15 p.m. At 9:07 p.m., a severe thunderstorm was located near Zevelin, or 18 miles southwest of Nashville, moving east at 35 miles per hour. Hazard, 60 miles per hour wind gusts and penny-size hail. Source, radar indicated. Impact, expects damage to roofs, siding, and trees. Locations impacted include Rocky Mount, Nashville, Wilson, Zevelin, Elm City, Georges, Bailey, Bunn, Wendell, and Sharpsburg. This includes the following highways: Interstate 95 between mile markers 138 and 116. North Carolina Highway 264 between mile markers 20 and 38, and mile marker 50 and near mile marker 53. Remain alert for a possible tornado. Tornadoes can develop quickly from severe thunderstorms. If you spot a tornado, go at once into the basement or small central room in a sturdy structure. For your protection, move to an interior room on the lowest floor of a building. Torrential rainfall is occurring with this storm and may lead to flash flooding. Do not drive your vehicle through flooded roadways. Repeating, a severe thunderstorm warning has been issued until 10:15 p.m. for the following counties in North Carolina: Edgecombe, Franklin, Johnston, Nash, Wake, and Wilson.

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The National Weather Service in Raleigh has issued a flash flood warning for South Central Franklin County, North Central Johnston County, Southern Nash County, East Central Wake County, Northwestern Wilson County until 12:45 a.m. At 9:33 p.m., Doppler radar indicated thunderstorms producing heavy rain across the warned area. Between 2 and 3 inches of rain have fallen. Additional rainfall amounts of 1 to 1 and 1/2 inches are possible in the warned area. Flash flooding is ongoing or expected to begin shortly. Hazard: flash flooding caused by thunderstorms. Source: radar. Impact: flash flooding of small creeks and streams, urban areas, highways, streets and underpasses, as well as other poor drainage and low-lying areas. Some locations that will experience flash flooding include Raleigh, Wilson, Zebulon, Elm City, Bailey, Knightdale, Wendell, Sharpsburg, Middlesex, Sims, Pilot, New Hope and Tar River Reservoir. Turn around, don't drown when encountering flooded roads. Most flood deaths occur in vehicles. Repeating, a flash flood warning has been issued until 12:45 a.m. Wednesday for the following counties in North Carolina: Franklin, Johnston, Nash, Wake and Wilson.

The National Weather Service in Raleigh has issued a severe thunderstorm warning for North Central Wayne County, Central Wake County, Southwestern Wilson County, Northeastern Johnston County until 10:30 p.m. At 9:35 p.m., a cluster of severe thunderstorms were located near Clayton, or 11 miles southeast of Raleigh, moving southeast at 25 miles per hour. Hazard, 60 miles per hour wind gusts and penny-size hail. Source, radar indicated. Impact, expect damage to roofs, siding, and trees. Locations impacted include Raleigh, Smithfield, Wilson, Garner, Clayton, Nightdale, Micro, Selma, Wendell, and Pine Level. This includes the following highways: Interstate 95 between mile markers 116 and 95. Interstate 40 between mile markers 298 and 309. Interstate 440 between mile markers 11 and 16. Interstate 540 between mile markers 17 and 24. North Carolina Highway 264 between mile markers 43 and 45. Remain alert for a possible tornado. Tornadoes can develop quickly from severe thunderstorms. If you spot a tornado, go at once into the basement or small central room in a sturdy structure. For your protection, move to an interior room on the lowest floor of a building. Torrential rainfall is occurring with this storm and may lead to flash flooding. Do not drive your vehicle through flooded roadways. Repeating, a severe thunderstorm warning has been issued until 10:30 p.m. for the following counties in North Carolina: Johnston, Wake, Wayne, and Wilson.

overnight showers and thunderstorms this evening, mostly cloudy otherwise. Overnight lows around 69 tomorrow, sunshine 88, and sunny on Thursday, 86.

The National Weather Service in Raleigh has issued a severe thunderstorm warning for Central Edgecombe County until 10:45 p.m. At 9:57 p.m., a severe thunderstorm was located near Tarborough, moving east at 45 miles per hour. Hazard, 60 miles per hour wind gusts. Source, radar indicated. Impact, expect damage to roofs, siding, and trees. Locations impacted include Tarborough, Princeville, Pine Tops, McLeesfield, Kaneda, Speed, and Leggett. Remain alert for a possible tornado. Tornadoes can develop quickly from severe thunderstorms. If you spot a tornado, go at once into the basement or small central room in a sturdy structure. For your protection, move to an interior room on the lowest floor of a building. Repeating, a severe thunderstorm warning has been issued until 10:45 p.m. for the following county: Edgecombe, North Carolina,

National Weather Service in Raleigh has issued a severe thunderstorm warning for Wayne County, Wilson County, southeastern Johnston County until 11:30 p.m. At 10:23 p.m., a severe thunderstorm was located 7 miles west of Fremont, or 13 miles east of Smithfield, moving southeast at 35 miles per hour. Hazard, 60 miles per hour wind gusts and penny-size hail. Source, radar indicated. Impact, expect damage to roofs, siding, and trees. Locations impacted include Goldsboro, Wilson, Fremont, Walnut Creek, Micro, Selma, Pine Level, Kenley, Princeton, and Lacoma. This includes the following highways: Interstate 95 between mile markers 119 and 97. North Carolina Highway 264 between mile markers 37 and 56. For your protection, move to an interior room on the lowest floor of a building. Torrential rainfall is occurring with this storm and may lead to flash flooding. Do not drive your vehicle through flooded roadways. Repeating, a severe thunderstorm warning has been issued until 11:30 p.m. for the following counties in North Carolina: Johnston, Wayne, and Wilson.

Tonight, showers and thunderstorms this evening, mostly cloudy otherwise. Overnight lows around 69 tomorrow. Sunshine 88 and sunny on Thursday, 86.

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showers and thunderstorms this evening, mostly cloudy otherwise. Overnight lows around 69 tomorrow, sunshine 88, and sunny on Thursday, 86.

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1: Let's go to the beach.
0: Come on, man. Hey, hey, what you want, vodka? You want gin? What you want? What you want? What you
1: want?
0: I tell you what. I tell you, all my friends ain't here, man. I'm about ready to get down now.
2: So he's a tequila man. Let's get him.
0: Is that what he is? Come on now.
2: Let's do some shots.
0: Yeah, I gotta mix sometimes. I gotta mix a little something with that stuff. You know what? I'll tell you something else. You gotta make sure you eat something now. Make sure you eat something. Otherwise, you're gonna pay for it in the morning.
2: We should be okay.
0: Okay. Well, I'll tell you what now. Hey, some of my other friends finally got here, man. Okay, the party's about to get started. Hey, what's up, man? How you doing?
3: Hi, y'all. Hey.
1: Y'all come on in.
0: Hey, look at Randy over there, man.
1: What's that on that lazy Susan?
0: Uh-oh.
1: They got a six-pack.
0: Hey, you think she'll talk to me? That one over there.
1: Everybody here, don't it?
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Sometimes love is not enough. Sharon Hyler and Barry Duke right here on Sunrise on the Beach. 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It's hump day, baby. Wednesday, we're halfway home for this week. Oh, yeah. I got my ice chest getting ready for the weekend. Are you ready?

I ain't ready to leave. I ain't ready to go. I'm not going anywhere. It's only 6:19. Well, 6:20. On this hump day, Wednesday morning, sunrise on the beach with Sean Lamb, brought to you by K&R Roofing and Gutters. Get on up out of bed. It's time to get moving now. I know you hear me. Let's kick it in gear. Let's go. It is National Chicken Wing Day. That is enough reason for me to have gotten out of bed this morning. National Chicken Wing Day, one of my favorite things to eat. I'm going to find me some today. We will have some chicken wings. Let me know where you're heading. Maybe we can meet up. It's also National Lipstick Day. Yeah. National Lasagna Day. So you've got National Lasagna Day and National Chicken Wing Day. Decisions, decisions, decisions. Not much of a decision for me. I'm going with the bird, I can tell you that. Y'all can have that lasagna. Show me the chicken. Set down to Atlantic Beach this morning.

Atlantic Beach Days. That was the I-42 band. 6:24, sunrise on the beach on this Wednesday hump day morning. Yeah, are you still stretching? You trying to get it going this morning? We'll be okay. We're going to make this thing. We get over the hump today, and then we're counting down to the weekend. So, let's see what's going on. Wilson Warbirds, yeah, picking up a win last night. Going to be back at home today. I believe it's 11:05 game. I will double-check that. But also, how was the weather around your place last night? Have any damage? Man, I tell you, we had some serious lightning going on around our house and, you know, had some fire alarm activations go off in the area. I was hearing it on the scanner and seeing the fire trucks, and we're all safe. I hope everybody else out there is, but it was nasty there for a little while. Ricky Godfrey said, hey girl, just help yourself to me.

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4: Lots of sunshine today, temperatures near 87, mostly clear overnight, low 66 tomorrow, sunny 84 Friday, sunshine 86.

0: Lots of sunshine today. Temperatures near 87. Mostly clear overnight. Low 66. Tomorrow, sunny 84. Friday, sunshine 86.
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The North Tower Band and their latest smash hit in Carolina Beach music, Pretty Lady, thing still on the charts after all this time. Stayed number one for I don't know how many weeks. Still hanging around in the top five, I do believe. Here's the Tones. Oh, the Tones, they're going on the cruise with us too. Oh my goodness. I hear you knocking.

Laura Kepley and the Tones, and I hear you knocking, but he ain't coming in. Mm-hmm. Sunrise on the Beach with Sean Lamb, brought to you by K&R Roofing and Gutters. Having a great time on this hump day, rolling right along this morning. I wonder if my friend Lynn Stanley's up this morning. I don't know if she is or not, but she loves this. If you're ever on the lonely side of town.

Lots of sunshine today. Temperatures near 87. Mostly clear overnight. Low 66 tomorrow. Sunny 84 Friday. Sunshine 86.

Little Red and the Tams, and Finally Found My True Love. Right before that, Jimmy Weaver and Running Blue. Sure missed that guy. What a keyboard player and singer. Just a great guy, Jimmy Weaver. Well, has played with so many beach bands over the years. Was with Steve Owens in Summertime there before we lost him. So we miss Jimmy for sure. Ride the mighty high with the mighty clouds of joy.

0: Lots of sunshine today. Temperatures near 87. Mostly clear overnight. Low 66. Tomorrow, sunny 84. Friday, sunshine 86.
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All Your Love Brings Me to My Knees. That was Marsha Hines. Right here on Sunrise on the Beach. Glenn Tippett with the Cat 5 Band said, Something Said Love.

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0: The Johnny Barker Band, and in a moment, kicking off this 8 o'clock hour here on Sunrise on the Beach. Hump Day Wednesday, we're rolling right along, July 29th, in case you were wondering. Maybe you're not up and stirring yet. Let's pull one from the countryside from several years ago, James Otto. Yeah, I had a chance to talk to James Otto on the phone, oh, I don't know, probably a year ago. Charlie Argo, another singer-songwriter, I was working a show with him, and we were talking about James Otto, and I said, man, I play a James Otto song on the beach station a lot. And we gave him a call and let him know how much we enjoyed this song right here. This is Lover Man.
1: Oh, yeah.

The Mighty Saints of Soul and that sweet understanding love. Did I mention the Mighty Saints of Soul are going on the Beach Music Cruise 2028? Yep, they are. They're one of the many, many bands and artists that's going to be on that ship. And I'm one of your host DJs, so look, it's going to be such a good time. We got a long time between now and then, but the whole ship is chartered. It has been selling like crazy. Get up with me if you do want to go. I'll hook you up with the right people. We'll make it happen. Here's Johnny Adams.

Well, she said the same things to me. I was Johnny Adams. Yeah, be careful there, brother. Here's Lenny Williams. And I got 10 ways.

The summer is sizzling, and so are the steaks at the Rustler at the Mills. This summer, slow down, gather round, and treat yourself to a true steakhouse experience. 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The Rustler at the Mills. When the heat

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3: Lots of sunshine today. Temperatures near 87. Mostly clear overnight. Low 66 tomorrow. Sunny 84 Friday. Sunshine 86. What kind of food?

River Mist, and At the End of the Day. And what do you know? Another band that will be on the Beach Music Cruise 2028. Mm-hmm. I know you're tired of hearing me talk about it, so I'll leave you alone for a little while, but make sure you're following me on social media to get all that information. Here's R. Mark Black, and I guess Shaggin'.

0: Lots of sunshine today. Temperatures near 87. Mostly clear overnight. Low 66 tomorrow. Sunny 84 Friday. Sunshine 86.
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Gary, U.S. Bonds, and This Little Girl Is Mine on this Wednesday morning, sunrise on the beach. 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Here's Tim Clark and This Love.

This love, so true. From the Tim Clark Band, here's Eugene Hideaway Bridges. And that girl, well, she just wants to dance with me. I don't know why. But come on, girl, let's do this thing.

Well, it's not love, but it's sure not bad. Eli Paperboy Reed. I love that version of that song right there. Such a fun little song. And I cannot believe it's already 9 o'clock. So I've got to get out of here. You know the deal. I have to roll. But it is hump day. What have we got going on today? Lonnie Lamb coming up today. I believe I meant to check. I want to say 10 o'clock. Woolbird's coming on after that. And then Gene Coker, the Lake Doctor, going to be in this afternoon for Carolina Beach and Southern Soul. And I'll be back bright and early in the morning for Sunrise on the Beach. So, wow. It never stops here on the beach. Keep it locked in right here. Hang out with us. Go out. Make it a good day today. Do something good for someone and yourself. We appreciate you so much, and I love you.

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lots of sunshine today. Temperatures near 87. Mostly clear overnight. Low 66 tomorrow. Sunny 84 Friday. Sunshine 86.

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1: All right. Good morning, everybody. This is Lonnie Lamb here with the Lunch Bunch. We're an hour early this morning. Warbirds have a first pitch scheduled for 12:05, so instead of coming over for an hour or either not doing the show, we moved it up an hour, and we're going to be the Lunch Bunch from 10 to 12 today, playing all that music from A.B. to O.D. and all points in between. That beach music, before there was such a thing as beach music, and I hope you enjoy what we have queued up today. This first one is band out of Charlotte, North Carolina. This is certainly beach music before there was beach music, and Bob Meyer and the Rivieras. Bob Meyer was a lead singer in the Charlotte Boys Choir, and the Rivieras coached him into coming over and being front man for the Rivieras. He co-wrote this song, and they put it out, and it's a beach music classic. I hope you enjoy it.

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there you go, the incomparable Bo Schrantz. Bo retired a few years back. We don't get to see and hear him nearly as much as we would like. But what a voice. You know, he back in the 70s, he was with the Catalinas. And I'm pretty sure he was singing on Summertime's Calling Me when they turned that out back in the 70s. But he was with the Catalinas. So next we're going to listen to another old standard, Miss Laverne Baker. Hope you enjoy.

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1: Goes like this.

James Hunter there with Karina. And, man, Hunter came on the scene. Now, my memory could be bad. I'm thinking about 05, 2005, 2006, and he was hot in the dance clubs. Down in Ocean Drive at SOS, they were playing James Hunter stuff everywhere. But moving along to the next song, this is going to be a song by Bill Pinkney and the Original Drifters. And I told you last week that Pinkney broke off from the Drifters. Ahmet Ertegun, who owned the Drifters title, he owned the Drifters name. And so when Bill Pinkney split off from the Drifters and some of the other Drifters split off, they wanted to use the Drifters name because, of course, it was recognized all over the United States. But there was a Ertegun, and everybody had a lot of court battles going back and forth, and the courts ruled in Ertegun's favor. He could be the only person that had the Drifters. And so when Bill Pinkney had to change his name, he changed it to Bill Pinkney and the Original Drifters. And hope you enjoy.

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1: Okay, I hope you're still enjoying the music. I certainly am. Thank you for joining in to the Lunch Bunch here on 99.3 The Beach, where you get your fix for that beach music before it was actually called beach music. This next group coming up is the actual Drifters, and this actually has Benny King when he was the frontman for the Drifters. I hope you enjoy.

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Lots of sunshine today. Temperatures near 87. Mostly clear overnight. Low 66 tomorrow. Sunny 84 Friday. Sunshine 86.

There you go, Bill Dill and the Rondells out of Virginia. I hope you're enjoying the show. It's beach music before beach music. And the next one certainly is this it's an old hit by Lloyd Price, and it's actually centered around an actual event. There was a murder over gambling out there in a bar way back in the late 1800s. And it was recorded. The words have been changed through the years here and there, covered by different artists. But it was an actual event.

0: That's a late night SOS. That's Pirate's Cove or the old Boulevard Grill. You could hear stuff like that. But that was the Highlights, HI-LITES. And that is a group out of Chicago that they were worried about their name being confused with the Highlighters, which was another group of the time. And so they added a C, being from Chicago, and you recognize their later works as the Chi-Lites.
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To me, it's still September.

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1: Anyway, I hope you're enjoying the show. I'm not really sure exactly what time the warbirds are going to come in and take the air and do the broadcast. I'm thinking it's a few minutes before 12, but if I don't get a chance to sign off, you know I appreciate everybody listening in. Hope you're enjoying the music. This beach music, before there was such a thing as beach music, and our next artist is certainly one of those. You can't be playing a whole lot of beach music without playing this guy and this classic. Marvin Gaye, Stubborn Kind of Fellow.

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5: You got to laugh at me. I almost made it without making a mistake. But now we're listening to Marvin Gaye. Hope you

Boy, in beach music culture, they're second to none. But neither is this next group, and this may be my last tune. I don't know exactly when they're going to cut me off, but I'm going to cue this next record, and then I'm going to put it on auto drive and let it end whenever it ends. But appreciate everybody stopping by and tuning in and hanging out and doing lunch with me today. But this next group, unlike the Drifters, the Drifters had members come and go like shopping at Walmart. They were in and out, today, tomorrow, come back. But this next group kept the same people for five decades. Hope you enjoy.

0: Lots of sunshine today. Temperatures near 87. Mostly clear overnight. Low 66. Tomorrow, sunny 84. Friday, sunshine 86.
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0: It's time for Wilson Warbirds Baseball. Today's game on the Warbirds Baseball Network is brought to you by Performance Heating and Cooling, Campers Lodge, Holiday Inn I-95, Wilson Preparatory Academy, Webb Golf Cart Sales, Barnes Equipment, 243 Sign, and the proud partners of the Warbirds that support baseball and our community all season long. 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
1: From Wilson Ballpark on a partly cloudy Wednesday afternoon, it's baseball time, and the Warbirds are on the radio. This afternoon, it is game number two of a six-game series between the homestanding Warbirds and the visiting Fredericksburg Nationals. Hi again, friends, along with Ben Mihaljevic, I'm Chris Edwards. Delighted to have you with us as the Warbirds look for win number two in as many games here in this series after a come-from-behind victory, which is something we're used to seeing from this team last night. The Warbirds fell behind 1-0 in the third inning, but came charging back, scoring four times in the fourth inning, highlighted by a two-run triple from Kevin Garcia. And then in the fifth inning, Braylon Antuna has a two-run home run, his second home run in as many games for Wilson. And the Warbirds off and running last night, scoring six runs and getting some great performance out of the bullpen. Dustin Mayorquin, four shutout innings with three strikeouts to earn the victory and push the Warbirds within a game and a half of first place in the Carolina League's North Division standings. And Ben, a chance for the Warbirds this afternoon to gain even more ground in the standings with a victory over these Fred Nats. Ben, good afternoon to you.
2: Good afternoon to you as well, Chris. And I think yesterday was really a testament to just how deep this Brewers organization is. Two of the newer guys for the Warbirds, Dustin Mayorquin out of the bullpen, and obviously Braylon Antuna is at the plate, were the two heroes for the Warbirds yesterday, with Mayorquin throwing four shutout. Antuna has had the home run, like you mentioned, also had a double as well as part of a two-for-three evening. So Wilson, even the new guys are able to get it done. And of course, we saw some of the familiar faces in Brady Ebel and Hondelfrey Encarnacion be productive as well.
1: How about Antuna's two games for Wilson? He's got three hits. They've all been extra bases, two home runs, and a double. He's certainly swinging it at a pretty high clip. Since being promoted from the Arizona Complex League, he'll start in center field today. Speaking of starting, can't forget about the job Tyler Renz did for the Warbirds last night. 4 2/3 innings, only one unearned run allowed for Renz, who struck out six, walked three, and permitted only one hit, maybe his best outing in a couple of months.
2: Yeah, one out away from being able to qualify for the win was Tyler Renz, but you can't look at that if you're Renz. You have to look at the improvement over the past couple of weeks. He was hurt a little bit, and that kind of reflected in his pitching. He wasn't finding the zone as much, and last night, very, very efficient. Multiple one-pitch outs. He was working all parts of the zone, and with his fastball, what that allowed him to do was use his breaking ball to set up the fastball as well.
1: Some good news, Ben, as we look at our Medex injury report today. Only one guy currently sidelined on the injury list. That's Anthony Reyes. Eniel Cortez, who was on the 7-day injured list, activated today. He will make the start for the Warbirds this afternoon. So we'll see Cortez for the first time in a couple of weeks out there on the bump, trying to pitch the Warbirds to a victory here in game number two of the series.
2: Yeah, and Cortez was quite wild in the last outing. We saw him back on July 7th, and you kind of figured something was up with him there. He walked five. He had three wild pitches. He just really had zero feel for where the zone was, and as it turns out, there was a reason for that.
1: So Cortez back out there today. He'll get the start for the Warbirds as Wilson will be facing the right-hander Noah Milliken, who makes his first start with the Fredericksburg Nationals. Recently called up from the Complex League. He will get his first start in the Carolina League here this afternoon. It's a nice day for a ball game. Some high puffy clouds overhead. No real threat of any shower, so we should be able to get this ball game in uninterrupted. And we do have room for you if you're in the area. We'd love to see you here at Wilson Ballpark for this Wednesday matinee. We'll take a timeout, and when we come back, Ben will tell you who else is playing in today's game. He'll also run down the Carolina League scoreboard and the PubMedical Down on the Farm report. All that is coming up as we continue on from Wilson Ballpark. It's the Warbirds and the Fredericksburg Nationals on a Wednesday afternoon right here on the Warbirds Baseball Network.
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1: Ben Mihaljevic welcoming you back to Wilson Ballpark. It's a sunny Wednesday afternoon here at the park. Warbirds getting ready to take on the Fredericksburg Nationals in game two of this six-game set. And that's not the only action happening around the Carolina League today. We actually have a ton of action in the Carolina League because of some weather yesterday. A pair of doubleheaders today. The first is between Salem and Kannapolis. Game one will begin at 5 p.m. Game two will happen shortly after that. Hickory and Delmarva also have a doubleheader today. The two teams play in Delmarva. Game one at 5:05 p.m. Game two will be about 40 minutes after that. Remember, for both doubleheaders, those will be 2 7-inning contests. A couple of just single slight games here in the Carolina League as well. At 6:35 p.m., Columbia travels down to Augusta to take on the Green Jackets. Also at 6:35, Hill City plays at Fayetteville. That's a big matchup for the top of the Carolina League standings, with Fayetteville jumping into a tie for first place last night. Charleston plays Myrtle Beach as well. That's the late game today at 7:05 p.m. That's also a big game in the South Division standings, although Charleston already won the first half in the South, so we know for sure that the River Dogs will see some playoff baseball this year. Around the Pova Medical Down on the Farm report, we actually have a game happening right now in the Dominican Summer League. The DSL Rays off to a hot start against the DSL Brewers Blue Team. It's 7-1 Rays in the middle of the fifth inning, even though the Brewers Blue squad is out hitting the DSL Rays. Up in High A, Wisconsin, the Wisconsin Timber Rattlers playing the Lansing Lugnuts at 7:40 tonight. In Double A, the Biloxi Shuckers take on the Montgomery Biscuits at 7:35. Shout out a couple Warbirds, or former Warbirds, who were promoted to Biloxi. Peyton Nix, Garrett Hodges making their way up to Double A as we approach August. And finally, the last game happening in the Brewers organization is in AAA. The Nashville Sounds playing host to the Charlotte Knights. Big game there. Both teams sitting at 56 and 47. First pitch is slated for 7:35. First pitch for today's game is at 12:05, coming up here in about 6 minutes, and we'll tell you who is playing in this game. Luke Dickerson, top 10 in the league in home runs, leads things off for Fredericksburg. He'll be the left fielder this afternoon. Coy James bats second, and
2: Anderson plays shortstop. Gavin Fien hits right behind him as the center fielder. The cleanup hitter is Hunter Hines. He's also the designated hitter today for Fredericksburg. Juan Cruz is the first baseman. Dashiell Tejeda, the right fielder. Brady Sirkonic, I'm going to try and say that right all afternoon. Chris and I might struggle with that last name, but Brady Sirkonic is the catcher for Fredericksburg. Everett Cooper, the third, is the second baseman, and Manuel Cabrera rounds out the order playing third base with Noah Milliken making his first start for Fredericksburg this season on the mound. Once again for the Fred Nats, Luke Dickerson, Coy James, Gavin Fien, Hunter Hines, Juan Cruz, Dashiell Tejeda, Brady Sirkonic, Everett Cooper III, Manuel Cabrera, and Noah Milliken. Flipping things over to the Wilson side, it's almost the exact same lineup as last night's winning team that produced six runs, four of those coming in the fourth inning. Hondelfry Encarnacion leads things off again. He'll be in left field. Brady Ebel rides an 18-game on-base streak into today's contest. Ebel is at short. Juan Ortuño plays third and hits third for the Warbirds. Alexander Frias is the designated hitter and cleanup hitter today. Braylon Antunez plays center field for Wilson. Antunez, a hot start so far to his Wilson career. 3-for-5, a pair of home runs, a double as well, and 3 RBIs. Juan Martinez is Wilson's second baseman. Jose Anderson is the only change in this lineup. He hits seventh and plays right field. That's in place of where Pedro Abarguin was last night. Abarguin getting the day off after a pair of base hits yesterday. Fredery Montero hits eighth for Wilson. He's the first baseman. And Kevin Garcia, who had the big two-run triple off the Hubert Vester Auto Group target out in left field. Garcia hits ninth and does the catching once again. Eniel Cortez, just activated off the injured list, is the pitcher for Wilson. Once more for the Warbirds, Encarnacion, Ebel, Ortuño, Frias, Antunez, Martinez, Anderson, Montero, Garcia with Cortez on the mound.
1: Hi, Ben. Thank you. Pretty fun last night, giving away a car here at the ballpark.
2: Always an interesting time. That's a first, isn't it?
1: I believe it is the first car we gave away. So a nice lady last night won a car. Found out after the game was going to give her current car to her 16-year-old child and going to take the new car for herself.
2: Yeah, happy birthday, young fella.
1: Mama needs a new car.
2: Yeah, exactly.
1: Warburg's looking for another win today. They're a game and a half back in the Carolina League North Division standings, and they will turn to the right-hander, Eniel Cortez, to try and get that done here this afternoon. The kids are filing into Wilson Ballpark on this camp day, all clad in their different colored T-shirts, which will highlight the ballpark here on this Wednesday afternoon. And so glad to have you with us on the Warbirds Baseball Network. Stay with us. We'll have baseball for you coming up in just a couple of minutes. Wilson and Fredericksburg on a Wednesday afternoon in downtown Wilson.
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0: Kristen Van Wittia on a Wednesday afternoon here in downtown Wilson as Ennio Cortez gets ready to toss the ball for the Warbirds here on this Wednesday in game number two of the series. Nice day for a ball game. Pretty pleasant out there, actually, for late July. Could be a whole lot hotter. 83 degrees with some high puffy clouds overhead and no real threat of rain at any point today. 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Whether it's sunshine over the ballpark or storms moving into eastern North Carolina, trust the team at CBS 17 to keep you prepared. Get the latest forecast, live radar, and breaking weather alerts anytime at CBS17.com or on the CBS 17 News app. Ennio Cortez, his 13th appearance of the year, his 8th start today, 0-3 with a 7.01 ERA, 27 earned runs in almost 35 innings, 19 walks given up, 32 strikeouts, but he's really struggled, Ben, giving up the long ball, 6 home runs allowed, and teams hitting over 300 against him.
1: Yeah, and I think some of those numbers are inflated, too. Cortez has been really up and down as the season has gone on. We saw between June 7th and June 19th, he made a couple really, really strong appearances for Wilson. Looked good again on July 1st against Kannapolis, but every now and then he'll have a little bit of a setback, and it's really been two steps forward, one step back for Cortez this year.
0: Yeah, on the injured list a couple of different times this year. So he's back and ready to go. The 20-year-old right-hander out of Nicaragua, fastball slider, and a changeup ready to go against Luke Dickerson to start the ball game. Day off for Dickerson yesterday, right-handed hitting left fielder, takes the first pitch inside for ball one. We're underway at 12:07 local time in Wilson. Again, 83 degrees under partly cloudy skies. Dickerson, top 10 in the league, has been mentioned in home runs. He swings and skies this one out in the left field. Playable for Encarnacion, who's now called off by the center fielder.

0: delivers. James swings and pops that one up. Foul ground. First base side. It's now Montero drifting into fair territory. He makes the catch for out number two. Good start for Cortez. Two up, two pop outs. This is the first outing for Cortez since July the 7th, when he gave up four earned runs and three hits over three innings. Five walks and two strikeouts against Fayetteville. Facing Fredericksburg for the second time this year. Gave up six earned runs and eight hits over three innings the first time he faced the Fred Nats. First pitch popped up by Fien into very shallow right field. Second baseman Martinez drifts out, makes a two-handed catch, and it's a great start for Eniel Cortez. Three up and three down in the top of the first inning. Done with a half inning. It's Fredericksburg nothing, and the Warbirds coming up.
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0: Nothing in the last of the first inning. The right-hander Noah Milliken on to pitch for Fredericksburg, making his first start as a Fred Nat. Milliken, the right-hander, 23 years old, out of Chicago, signed as a free agent by the Nationals in 2026. Went to the University of Pennsylvania, facing Handelfrey Encarnacion to start the game for the Warbirds. First pitch, Handelfrey takes a sinker low. Milliken signed May 23rd of this year out of Independent Ball, was pitching in the American Association for the Winnipeg Golden Eyes. Started one game and threw five scoreless innings. 1-0 pitch, Encarnacion pops it up into very shallow left field. In comes the left fielder Dickerson. It's the third baseman Cabrera who goes out and makes a lunging catch for the first out. One away. Rest of the Fredericksburg defense: Dickerson, Fien, and Tejada, the outfield left to right. Cabrera and James, the left side of the infield, with the right side Cooper and Cruz. And Sir Cooney behind the plate tonight, or this afternoon. Sir Koenig, I beg your pardon. Here's Brady Evil, an 18-game reach base streak for the left-handed hitting shortstop. Brady, a walk and a hit by pitch last night, swings and misses at the first offering here. Milliken was a four-year letter winner at the University of Pennsylvania in the Ivy League.
7: Probably a smart guy.
0: You don't say. Second team all-Ivy selection. Here's the 0-1. Ebel a swing and a miss and a good heater. A sinker at 92. Second team all-Ivy his final year. Finished the year 0-3 with a 5.3 ERA. 12 appearances, 10 starts. Tied for the team lead in strikeouts. 0-2 pitch on Ebel. Brady swings and guides one up the middle. That'll get through for a base hit. A little seeing eye single for Ebel, who thought about two. A wide turnaround first, but he drops anchor there. A 19-game on-base streak for Brady Ebel. Well, that ball wasn't hit very hard, just 71 miles an hour off the bat. But it was a ground ball with eyes past the sliding shortstop Cooper. So Ebel a hit, and the inning continues now for Juan Ortuño. Nothing, nothing. We're in the home half of the first inning.
7: I like these cleats Ortuño is wearing.
0: Some pink cleats as he takes down and inside.
7: They're not like it's pink, like a pink like Encarnacion's batting
0: it's
7: gloves.
0: It's like a baby pink almost.
7: Yeah.
0: 1-0 the count on Ortuño.
7: Well,

0: look like the cherry blossoms up in Washington, D.C.
1: Good point. Outfield around the other way at Ortuño. Ebel a big lead at first. 1-0. Ortuño takes inside. Milliken spent 2025 with Oakland in the Pioneer League. Won the league championship 7-1 with a 2.12 ERA. Goes to show you that even if maybe you don't have your number called by an affiliated team out of college, your career not over. 2-0 pitch, misses low. It's 3-0.
0: And we've seen a bunch of guys take that path and go through indie ball, through the American Association, the Pioneer League.
1: Bryce Shawn for the Warbirds comes
0: tonight. Oh, yeah.
1: 3-0 on Ortuño, the pitch. He takes a little bit high. Ortuño looked back to Gabriel Bellin, the home plate umpire, to make sure it wasn't knee ball four, which it was. So a single and now a walk have put two on with one out for Wilson ahead of Alexander Frias. Warbirds Baseball brought to you in part by Barnes Equipment, Wilson's local Kubota dealership, family-owned since 1916 and now run by the fourth and fifth generation. Barnes Equipment specializing in tractors, hay equipment, turfs, RTVs, ag attachments, and more. Visit the new facility on Highway 42, 5 miles west of Wilson. Two on, one out. Opening pitch due on the left-handed hitting Frias and swung on and driven foul off to our left. Frias 1-for-4 last night, singled and struck out. Hitting 229 for the season since joining Wilson about a month ago. Four home runs, 25 RBI. The right-hander, Milliken, is ready. Checks Ebel at second, now fires, and hits the top of the zone with a curveball. Wilson in their red tops with the Warbird head on the upper left chest. White numerals for Wilson. White pants with the navy piping down the sides of the britches. And the navy cap for the Warbirds today. 0-2 the pitch. Frias takes outside. Fredericksburg, meanwhile, in their gray tops and trousers.
0: They look exactly like the Washington Nationals.
1: Red numerals. Red font. Fredericksburg written across the front of the jerseys. With the navy caps, the red bill, and the white Fredericksburg F on the front of the cap. 1-2. Check of second. Now the pitch is a bluff to second. Both runners were bluffing toward their respective base. Ortuño at first was reading the play. He was going to do whatever Brady Ebel did. Ebel had taken off sort of toward third base, but scrambled back to the base.
0: We've seen a little bit of an uptick in stolen bases from Ebel recently, up to 31 on the year.
1: 1-2 now on Frias. Pitch on the way. He takes strike three. Fooled him with a curveball. I think Frias got caught guessing, was looking for the heater. Big strikeout for Milliken, now two down in the opening inning. But he has to contend with maybe the hottest Warbird, Braylon Antunez, playing in for the third consecutive game for Wilson. Homered in his debut in Charleston on Sunday. Homered here last night, a two-run shot. Antunez, 3-for-his-first-5 with Wilson. All three hits have been for extra bases, those two homers and a double. He takes a strike here, a fastball at the knees at 93 miles an hour. Wilson trying to play from ahead for the first time in a little while. Warbirds fell behind 1-0 last night, but won the game 6-1. Nothing in one, right-hander against right-hander. Here's the pitch. A check swing by Antunez. They appeal, but no swing, says Noah Soles, who makes the calls on the bases this afternoon.
0: It really is weird how often Wilson falls behind, and the Warbirds are still a good team and probably play even better when they're behind.
1: Although not a habit you want to get in consistently.
0: No. Well, I feel like we've been saying that for a couple weeks now, and it's
1: working.
0: Worked out.
1: If it ain't broke,
0: I guess you don't fix it.
1: 1-1 on Antunez. Here's the pitch. Swing, line drive, left field, base hit. To third, Ebel, he's getting the green light. Here's a throw from Dickerson online, and Ebel is out. Boy, unfortunately, that ball hit almost too hard off the bat of Antunez, 99 miles an hour, and Dickerson makes a great throw to cut down Ebel and the Warbirds in the first inning. No runs for Wilson. They do get two hits in the frame and strand two men aboard. End of an inning here at Wilson Ballpark. Nothing, nothing on the Warbirds Baseball Network.
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1: 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Hunter Hine starts things in the second inning for Fredericksburg and spits on the first pitch outside. Hines, a day off here yesterday. Oh, pardon me, he's 0 for 4 yesterday. Swing and a miss. It's 1-1. Forgot for a second.
6: That's okay. It happens.
1: 7 home runs, 19 knocked in for Hines so far this year. Here's the 1-1. He swings and serves one out into right field. Playable for Anderson. Shy of the warning track, looks up into the sunny skies, and makes a two-handed catch.
7: Chris, one thing I've noticed across the past two games here, or I guess game and a little bit, is that the Fred Nats hit a lot of fly balls. And even though this ballpark has surrendered a lot of home runs this year, they aren't particularly threatening fly balls.
1: Fredericksburg has hit 120 home runs this year, Ben. Here's the pitch. It's off the inside corner ball, 1-1, Cruz. Although a lot of that damage, I would imagine, came in the first half of the season for Fredericksburg when they had a bit of a different team. The 1-0 is fouled over the netting, first base side, and out of play. Cruz making his series debut. Drafted in the 20th round last year out of Alabama State. Named the SWAC Hitter of the Year. First team all SWAC, takes upstairs. First team All-Region, third team All-American. Putting together a slash line of 420, 481, and 690 with nearly a 1,200 OPS, 14 home runs, and 23 doubles for Alabama State. 2-1 pitch is high. Do you know Alabama State's mascot?
7: Are they the Yellow Jackets?
1: Close. Are the Hornets?
7: Okay. I knew it was a bee.
1: A hornet is not something
7: of that nature.
1: 3-1 pitch just popped up into right field. Anderson buzzing over, nearing the line. He's got room to make the catch for out number two.
7: I see what you did there.
1: Thank you.
7: But I feel like a hornet is in the bee family. Does that not make sense?
1: So as is a wasp and a yellow jacket.
7: Of course, yes.
1: Certainly. Two down for Dashiell Tejeda.
7: Talking insects.
1: Just what you thought you were going to talk about.
7: This is a show about insects.
1: When you came to the ballpark today, first pitch is a fastball a little bit high from Cortez. But Cortez has worked very quickly and very efficiently in a small sample size thus far. Looking for a clean second inning. The 1-0 is outside. Tejada 1-for-4 last night, a single and a strikeout. Signed out of the Dominican Republic by Washington in 2023. Here's the 2-0. That is high. And after getting the first two men to start the frame, Cortez has fallen behind 3-0 here. Nice day, not too warm. Light breeze here at the ballpark. The 3-0. Tejada takes ball four. That one never threatened the zone. Really none of those pitches threatened the zone from Cortez. A two-out walk.
7: All fairly high and suggesting he's just not really following through.
1: Now Brady Sirkonic. Sirkonic off day yesterday, drafted initially by the Tigers in the 15th round in 2023, then signed by Washington on April the 8th, and assigned to Fredericksburg on July 4th of this year. First pitch on Sirkonic, and this is inside.
7: If somebody told you the last name Sirkonic and gave you 10 chances to spell it, could you get it right?
1: Not the way it is spelled by Brady, throwing the runner at first. I mean, you could spell it a couple different ways.
7: I guess so, yeah.
1: But I don't know that I would spell it C-E-R-K-O-W-N-Y-K.
7: Yeah.
1: 2-0, the count. Probably the 1-0 pitch is low and away. It's now 2-0.
7: Look at you predicting the future.
1: Well, the scoreboard had 2-0, and it was really only 1-0.
7: So our scoreboard people are predicting the future.
1: Correct.
7: I see.
1: It's our guy AJ next door. 2-0. Runner from first, Cortez from the stretch, the pitch is high. Garcia tried to pull that down. Garcia wanted that call. He sort of double clutched before he threw the ball back to Cortez. That is now seven straight that have missed the zone from Enio Cortez's right hand. No score. We're in the second. Cortez, a deep exhale, delivers a 3-0. And that is off the outside corner. Cortez that time went to the changeup and missed. So back-to-back two-out walks. And Cortez that time was a little more around the zone. However, when you've not been consistently around the zone, not going to get some of those calls. And Kevin Garcia, the Wilson catcher, goes out for a quick visit, just trying to settle things down for Cortez, who up to this point has pitched a fairly good ballgame.
7: Yeah, he has. He just lost his control for whatever reason over the past two batters, and you hope that's something slight in his delivery, maybe just a couple tweaks he needs to make and not that injury creeping back in.
1: Meeting is over. Everett Cooper III climbs in. Cooper went 0 for 4 last night. Called up to Fredericksburg before the game. Was in the lineup and now out there for his second straight day. Left-handed hitter against the right-handed pitching Cortez. The offering is outside. 9 in a row have missed now from Enio Cortez. And this is very similar to how the game went last night for Tyler Renz, the Wilson starter, who worked a perfect first inning, ran into trouble in the second, but was able to get off the hook with no damage done. The pitch is on the inside corner for a strike. Cortez back to the fastball. Clouds are building here, but no real threat of any precipitation. 1-1, Cortez checks second. Now the pitch, swung on, sliced down the left field line. Encarnacion giving chase, but he won't make a play. It hits foul against the top of the tarp and rolls away. 1-2 now on Cooper. Speaking of the tarp, boy, we just got the ball game done in time last night. Tarp went down onto the field after the contest. Heavy rain on the way home for me last night. A lot of lightning and thunder, and one of the heaviest thunderstorms that I've seen in a while.
7: Oh yeah, I was driving home, saw stuff all over the roads, leaves, tree limbs.
1: 1-2 the count on Cooper. Cortez checks second. Now the pitch is served foul the other way. But tarp came off the field a little after 9 o'clock this morning. And we're able to get the ball game in on time and hopefully uninterrupted.
7: Hopefully.
1: Hopefully. Back at it tomorrow night at 7:05, our usual Thursday night times. 1-2. Cortez delivers. Ground ball left side. Ebel, the shortstop, backhands. Goes to second. And they got him by half a step at second base. Martinez ranging over. Just did beat the catcher to the bag to retire the side. A couple of walks in the inning and two left for Fredericksburg. To the bottom half, it's still nothing-nothing.
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1: Nothing as we go to the home half of the second inning. Martinez, Anderson, and Montero due up for Wilson against the right-hander Noah Milliken. Milliken gave up two hits and a walk in the first inning, but didn't give up a run. Fires on Juan Martinez, who drives one out in the right field. Playable, though, for Tejada, who makes the catch, moving toward the line. One pitch, one out. 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Here's Jose Anderson, right-handed hitting left fielder today. First pitch swinging, tomahawk foul to the backstop. Anderson an off day yesterday. 185 average for Jose. Tied for the Carolina League lead in home runs with 21. Number two in the league with 60 RBI. Nothing in one. Here's the pitch. That is at the bottom of the zone. Called a strike. A pitch that, according to the data, was a bit inside, a sinker, but it's nothing in two on Anderson. Right-hander against right-hander. The pitch. Swing and a foul. Anderson weakly tapping a slider there.
2: I think he might have hit that ball twice. Once on the initial swing, and then in his backswing, the ball looks like it bounced up and hit off his bat again.
1: Bases empty, one out in the second. Nothing game. Milliken ready. And the 0-2. Anderson fouls it away again. Went to the changeup that time. It's been a lot of off-speed, not surprisingly, against Jose Anderson, who is showing a propensity to chase some of those off-speed pitches out of the zone. Anderson, 140 strikeouts this year, the most in the league. Trying to cut down on those. The 0-2. A high bouncer to third, but gloved in foul territory by Cabrera. And Anderson stays alive.
2: He's on top of these pitches a little too much.
1: Really trying to elevate the swing, almost like an uppercut swing. 0-2. Anderson takes down and away. That's a good take there on a slider out of the zone. Wonder if that was just a waste pitch there, attempting to change the eye level of Anderson. 1-2. The right-hander comes set. And now the pitch. Swing and a miss. Got him with a slider down and in. Anderson pulled his front foot out of the way that time. Milliken with his second strikeout, and there are two gone in the second. Fedary Montero gets a chance now for Wilson. Montero, 1-for-4 last night, a single. Left-handed hitter. Foul tips the first pitch into the catcher's mitt. 5 home runs, 30 knocked in for Fedary, including a home run here in the last homestand. A 3-run home run just down the right field line. The 0-1. Way inside, missed with a fastball. Much better inning for Milliken so far, a little more economical. There is bullpen activity, by the way, for the Warbirds. Kids making a lot of noise today. The 1-1 served foul.
2: You display on the scoreboard, be loud. I would assume a large group of children knows how to do that.
1: A small group of children also knows how to do that.
2: Good point.
1: You come live with a 2-year-old. 1-2, the pitch on Montero. He dribbles it foul to the screen.
2: Your daughter has a lot to say.
1: You heard about it today.
2: Yeah. Well, that was really interesting today, what she called to ask you.
1: And she called me to ask if I had shoes on.
2: Uh-huh. And did you have shoes on?
1: I did, and I still do, as a matter of fact.
2: All right, good.
1: Yes. Base is empty, 2 down. It's 1-2 on Montero. Nothing game in the second. Milliken kicks and throws and misses outside. Montero trying to keep the inning alive for Kevin Garcia, who's waiting near the on-deck circle. but not in the on-deck circle, which is illegal technically. Here's the 2-2. Swing and a miss. Got him with a curveball. Milliken with a couple of strikeouts. Works a 1-2-3 second. And we go to the third here in Wilson with the Warbirds and Fred Nadd scoreless on a Wednesday afternoon.
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1: Nothing as we go to the third inning here at Wilson, and the Warbirds go to the bullpen. Carlos Cara will come on and hurl the pearl for the Warbirds, facing 9-1-2. And Ferenio Cortez, Ben, who hadn't thrown in, what, about a month or so, a pretty good first outing back from the IL. Two scoreless innings for Cortez.
2: I'd agree. Cortez looked good, something to build upon. And now Cara entering the game, comes in with a 2-8 record, a 5.83 ERA. This is his 19th appearance this year for the Warbirds. A little bit of a piggyback start, if you will.
1: First pitch on Manuel Cabrera is off the outside corner, ball one. 27 pitches for Cortez, 12 strikes. So didn't command the zone, but got a lot of weak contact. Now Cara goes to work with the 1-0, and it swung on and hit out in the right field, hit fairly well. Anderson back at the wall, and he'll watch it go. That ball just snuck out of here, over the wall and right and into the Wilson bullpen. Manuel Cabrera with his fourth home run of the year, a line drive shot, and for the second straight day, Fredericksburg grabs a third inning lead. It's 1-0.
2: All right, now the game can start for the Warbirds.
1: 25 come from behind wins for Wilson. We'll have to come from behind again tonight. Well, this afternoon.
2: Yeah, I was going to say, yeah. What do you know?
1: Gearing up for the 19-inning marathon we're about to play today. Back to the top of the order in Luke Dickerson. First pitch, Dickerson takes a strike. I mean, where else would you rather be?
2: Yes, that's a good point.
1: Right? I mean, what else do you have to do today? Nothing. Here's the 0-1. That's down and away. I mean, the only people you talk to are right here.
2: That's true. I don't have a social life outside of Wilson, North Carolina. I'm really Wilson Ballpark.
1: I know.
2: You're my only friend, Chris.
1: And I have a really good one too, Ben. The 1-1 is outside.
2: Modest.
1: We're starting off on a trend that I don't know that we can keep up today, Ben. 2-1 on Dickerson. Nobody on, nobody out, and a man home on the solo home run by Cabrera. Here's the 2-1. That's outside. Poba Medical is a U.S.-based medical device contract manufacturer expanding on the East Coast and a proud sponsor of the Wilson Warbirds, supporting innovation, job growth, and the next generation of talent right here in Wilson. 3-1. Swing and a miss. Big swing at a fastball. Dickerson came up empty. Dickerson played 84 games for the Fredericksburg Nationals last year. Hit 204. 3-2. And that's ball four. Slider down and away. And it's been a tough start to the outing for Cara, who has given up a home run and now a walk to the first two batters he's faced. Facing Coy James now. Cara earned the start against Charleston last week. 4 2/3 innings, one hit, no runs, four strikeouts, and two walks. He's been pretty effective for Wilson overall this year as he takes outside. Much better as of late, got off to a bit of a slow start. And a lot of the numbers you see for Carr, you mentioned his ERA earlier, a lot of that was damage inflicted in April and May, but he has been certainly great for the Warbirds as of late. The 1-0 pitch on Coy James. Here it is, and it is below the knees for a ball, 2-0. James, we mentioned last night, the North Carolina Gatorade Player of the Year a couple of years ago, playing at Davie County High School in the Triad region of our state. The Davie County War Eagles throwing the runner at first, and Dickerson dives back safely.
2: Not to be confused with a war bird.
1: Totally different.
2: Totally different. One's not even a bird.
1: Correct. 2-0, the pitch on James. Grounded toward third. Ortuño up with it, goes to second base. There's one. Martinez to first. Two, a double play. Well, that was big for Wilson. Warbirds go around the horn. 5-4-3, two down in the inning. And the base is clear for Gavin Feen.
2: That's what Cara desperately needed after allowing each of the first two runners to reach. Base is now wiped clean. Feel a little more comfortable about where he is.
1: Yeah, I think if you get out of the inning only down by one, you feel like you're certainly in the ballgame, although Milliken has pitched exceptionally well. You do wonder how long the leash is making his first start with Fredericksburg this afternoon. Feen is 0-for-1, popped out his debut time up, and takes a look at strike one here.
2: Doesn't look like anyone's warming up in that Fredericksburg bullpen, so I'd imagine he'll have at least the third inning.
1: Yeah, right around 30 pitches, so you figure at least one, maybe two more, depending on how things shake out. Here's the 0-1. Curveball popped up right around home plate. Garcia looking up into the sunshine and makes the catch with his back to the pitcher's mound. The solo home run is it for Fredericksburg in the third. We're on to the bottom half with Wilson trailing 1-0.
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1: We go to the bottom of the third inning. 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Bit of a delay. Home plate umpire had to go back to the locker room for something. But Gabriel Bellin is ready to go, and so are we in the third inning. Garcia leads things off for Wilson. Kevin Garcia had a big two-run triple last night, won somebody a car. First pitch at the bottom of the zone for strike one.
2: That's very kind of him.
1: Wonder if the person who won the car can get Kevin to take a picture with the car.
2: I think they have to buy the car first.
1: Well, they won the car. The 0-1 is a called strike on the inside corner, 0-2.
2: Right, but they still have to pick out which car they want.
1: Yeah, they have a cornucopia of options. 0-2, right-hander against right-hander. Milliken delivers outside.
2: What would be your car of choice?
1: I don't know.
2: And this is assuming there is no financial limit.
1: Oh, probably some truck or like SUV type thing. Yeah. The 1-2. Lunge forward, foul toward the first base dugout. That'll get out of play. It's still 1-2 on Garcia. Although the problem with having like a truck is then you got to go help everybody move.
2: Yeah.
1: You know.
2: You become very popular once
1: hey,
2: you have a truck.
1: You got a truck. Can you move this couch for me?
2: Right.
1: No.
2: I do not want to.
1: Sorry, I got a game.
2: Yeah.
1: 1-2 on Garcia. Wilson down by a run in the third. The right-hander is ready. Here's the pitch. And that is upstairs. Mr. The Slider, it's 2-2. By the way, some breaking news to report.
2: Oh, yeah?
1: Yeah. Filippo Dottori just moved up to high Wisconsin. Brewers just announced it.
2: Congratulations, Filippo.
1: Happy for Filippo. 2-2. Broken bat. Little pop-up back to the mound. Speared by Milliken for the first out. Back to the top of the order now. And Handelfry Encarnacion, who popped out his first time up. Third baseman Cabrera cheating in right at the cut of the grass, guarding against a bunt. Encarnacion takes a strike. Curveball over the inside corner. So Filippo up to Appleton. Going to try to help the Timber Rattlers get going. The 0-1. Grounded weakly out towards second base. Cooper up with it and throws to first quickly for the second out.
2: Well, the Timber Rattlers had been going really quickly, actually, to start the second half, but have since slowed down a little bit.
1: Wisconsin, I think, tied for third as play begins today in the Midwest League. 3.5 games back, 16-14 in the second half. And as you pointed out in the pregame show, a number of guys have made the move up to Double-A Biloxi from Wisconsin. Ebel, a ground ball. That'll get through the right side, a base hit. Brady Ebel is 2-for-2, and the Warbirds have the tying run aboard here in the third.
2: I mean, that's just so easy there from Brady Ebel. See pitch, hit pitch.
1: That's what he's done seemingly over the last 4 months. Ebel with his fifth multi-hit game over his last 19 contests. Entered action today with a .313 batting average and a .476 on base during his now 19-game reach base streak. Here's Juan Ortuño. Ebel goes. Pitch outside. Throw to second. Ebel is safe. He slid around the tag of the second baseman, Cooper. Brady a head first dive and did a nice swim move there to evade the tag. Ebel with his 32nd stolen base of the season to match his uniform number.
2: There you go. And the pick with which he was taken.
1: Indeed, 32nd overall. But as I told you, he started the year not number 32. Ever since he changed it to number 32, he's been red hot. Tying run at second, two out, the 1-0. Ortuño takes one that crossed everybody up. Ortuño went diving to the deck. The catcher, Sir Connick, went also spiraling to the deck, and now he goes out to have a word with the pitcher. I think Milliken was like, hey, are we on the same page? Now they are. It's 2-0 on Ortuño. One is fastball. Two is curveball.
2: Well, how do you know? One might be curveball.
1: I think most every time one is fastball.
2: But it could be curveball.
1: Could be.
2: They might change it up.
1: Runner at second. Two out. The 2-0. At the top of the zone, a slider for a strike. Fredericksburg leading by a run on a solo home run by Manuel Cabrera. Right-hander comes set. Check second. The 2-1. And that is outside, ball three. So Ortuño in a pretty good spot here, 3-1. Can really sit one pitch in one spot. Ortuño does have three home runs on the season. All he needs here is a base hit to bring Ebel home from second. The pitch. And that is low. 2-1, 2-out, and Alexander Frias will bat. Owe you a check of the Carolina League scoreboard. Ben will tell you what's coming up later on tonight around the league. I don't think anything else going on right now.
2: Now, this is the only game happening right now. We have 2 5 o'clock games, both parts of doubleheaders. Salem at Kannapolis and Hickory at Delmarva.
1: Frias climbs in. First pitch on Alexander. Swung on and popped up the elevator shaft. Left side of the infield. Shortstop James calling for it. Sunglasses on. Makes the catch and retires the side. Warbirds threaten again but cannot score. With two outs, a single and a walk, but two men left aboard for the Warbirds. We go to the fourth in downtown Wilson. It's 1-0 Fredericksburg.
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1: Fourth inning here at Wilson Ballpark. Warbirds trailing 1-0. Carlos Cara going back to work on the mound for Wilson. And going to work here in the fourth inning is Ben Mihaljevic.
2: So I guess I'll do some work here, Chris.
1: About time.
2: If you insist. Like you said, 1-0 Fredericksburg in the top of the fourth inning. Hunter Hines is the man due up for the Fred Nats against Carlos Cara. Cara from the windup. First pitch is fouled off back into the netting. It's 0-1. Hines, Cruz, and Tejeda due up. 4, 5, and 6 for Fredericksburg here in the top of the fourth. The 0-1 to Hines sails outside. It's 1-1. Continuing with our schedule for the Carolina League day. Two games at 6:35 as well. Columbia at Augusta and Hill City at Fayetteville. Carr is ready with his 1-1 offering. It's launched high in the air, but out of play and foul. 1-2 is the count. The only other game tonight, Charleston at Myrtle Beach at 7:05. Since we've reached the top of the fourth inning, we'll open up warbirdsradio@gmail.com if you want to email in. Here's Cara's 1-2 pitch down low, 2-2. Email in with any questions, comments, or concerns you may have about the Warbirds or about anything. Open to all topics
1: well,
2: of conversation.
1: Not all topics.
2: Well, you can email anything. It doesn't guarantee it's read on the air as the pitch sails inside, 3-2. Yeah, keep it FCC friendly, put it that way. Carr is 3-2 to Hines, grounded weakly over to the right side, backhanded by Montero, who flips to a covering Carr up. 3-1, Hines is sent down for the first out of the top of the fourth. 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Juan Cruz is the batter due up. He takes a ball outside from Carr. It's 1-0. Carr working quickly. His 1-0 pitch, Cruz cuts through it, 1-1. Carr went to the 85-mile-an-hour cutter. Carr's 1-1 pitch. There's another swing and a miss. This time it was the slider at 83. And that slider and cutter look awfully similar. The difference is the slider has a lot more run away from the righty Juan Cruz. A 1-2 pitch. Lined into left field, and it falls in front of Encarnacion for a base hit. First hit of the series for Juan Cruz. There's one aboard with one down in the top of the fourth. Dashiell Tejeda, two up next. Tejeda walked in his only other plate appearance today, back in the top of the second inning. He was 1-for-4 with a strikeout yesterday. Tejeda hitting 229 on the year, four home runs, and 28 knocked in. First pitch he sees, a called strike at the knees, 0-1. Tejeda comes to the Frednats out of Santo Domingo, Dominican Republic. He was named a Dominican League All-Star back in 2024. Next pitch he sees is a ball just off the outer black, 1-1. In 2025, he hit a solid 268 in the Florida Complex League. Runner breaks, got a great jump on Carra and steals second. Pitch was outside. Cruz up to second base with his fifth stolen base of the year. Carra never really looked back towards first base. And no one helped him out, telling him to step off. So a runner in scoring position now for Fredericksburg. A 2-1 count to Tejeda. He looks at a strike with a slider, 2-2. Wilson trying to hold Fredericksburg at just this 1-0 lead. Carra steps off, although no one's covering second base. Cruz walks back anyway. The one run today came on a solo home run for Manuel Cabrera. This is the fourth home run of this season for Cabrera. Here's the 2-2 from Carra. That's popped up in fair territory down the first baseline. Montero standing on top of the first base bag makes the play for the second out. Again, lots of weak pop-outs today for the Frednats. Now there are two gone in the top of the fourth. And when everyone's hungry and everyone wants something different, there's one place that brings it all together. 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It's about lunchtime here as we approach 1 o'clock. A day game at Wilson Ballpark. The Warbirds won game one of the series earlier in the week, yesterday to be exact. A 6-1 triumph for the Warbirds. 0-1 pitch to Sirkonic is called a strike. A snap throw back to second base. And Cruz is in safely. Garcia saw something he didn't like out there. 0-2 the count at the plate on Brady Sirkonic. Carra working from the stretch. A righty-righty duel. Here's the 0-2. Just outside. Tried to go to the slider, and Sirkonic had a long look at it before laying off. 1-2 the count. Here is the 1-2 from Cara. Same spot, same result. Deuce is now wild. 2 balls, 2 strikes, 2 outs in the top of the fourth with Fredericksburg leading Wilson 1-0. Here's Cara's 2-2. Bounced weakly up the third base line, and it falls in foul territory. Count's still 2-2. It's a pretty good crowd here for a Wednesday afternoon, although because the campers come in groups, they all have a section to themselves, and so the crowd isn't as spread out as it normally is, and it's hard to tell really how many people are actually here. 2-2 pitch is low. Throw down to third. Drop by Ortuño. Another stolen base for Cruz. That's now his 6th of the season. He's 5 of 6 in stolen base attempts. And an insurance run 90 feet away for Fredericksburg. 3-2 the count at the plate on Brady Sirkonic. Sirkonic walked in his only other plate appearance. Cara's 3-2. Ground ball foul into the Fred Nats dugout down the third baseline. A couple people went ducking for cover. Three-two, way outside, and Sirkonic walks for the second time today. Runners on the corners now for Fredericksburg with two away in the top of the fourth. And a couple of our friends have reached out to us at warbirdsradio@gmail.com. Jane says, or Jane really asks, if we are excited for the replica giveaway on Friday. For those of you not familiar, there is a little mini Wilson Ballpark replica that's being given away to the first 1,500 fans in attendance.
10: Yes.
2: It's a really neat replica.
11: It is. I've got one on my desk.
2: Downstairs. Did you get one already?
10: No, you got no person.
2: Ah, are you the person to know?
11: No, I'm not.
2: Foul ball from Everett Cooper, the third. He's behind 0-1. Jane says her buddy Matt with Fuzzy Brain Games is out here today. And when this season is over, we have to go for a free Tuesday night trivia. Sounds like a lot of fun.
10: We can do that.
2: 0-1 on Everett Cooper, the third. Inside, a throwback down to third. Juan Cruz is in safely. That's a dangerous play there from Kevin Garcia. You throw that ball into left field. Not only does Fredericksburg score a run, but it probably allows Brady Sirkonic to advance at least another 90 feet. One and one, the count on Everett Cooper, the third. Cooper pops it foul into the netting, and the ball lands directly in the righty batter's box. It's 1-2.
10: Our friend Finn, listening from Garner today, wanting to know if we could hold him a stadium replica. Unfortunately, no.
2: Yeah, I think we have to play by the rules.
10: Doesn't work that way. Got to be here.
2: 1-2 on Everett Cooper, the third. Runner goes. Cooper pops it up on the infield. Tracking back onto the grass is Martinez. He makes a two-handed grab above his head, and the threat is averted. Fredericksburg puts runners on the corners in the top of the fourth, but strands both, and will take a 1-0 lead into the bottom of the fourth here at Wilson Ballpark.
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2: Ben Mihaljevic and Chris Edwards talking to you today from Wilson Ballpark in Wilson, North Carolina. The Warbirds trail 1-0 against the Fredericksburg Nationals, but this is the spot that Wilson was in yesterday in the bottom of the fourth, down 1-0, and the Warbirds plated four runs to take a commanding 4-1 lead and would go on to win the game 6-1 against Fredericksburg to claim a 1-0 series lead. Braylon Antunez was part of that victory yesterday. He hit a two-run home run. He swings and misses at the first pitch from Noah Milliken and is behind 0-1. Antunez 4 for his first 6 as a Warbird. That includes a single back in the first inning today. Brady Ebel was thrown out at the plate trying to score the game's opening run as Antunez takes below the knees 1-1. Warbirdsradio@gmail.com is open for business if you'd like to reach out. A couple of our friends already have. The 1-1 to Antunez. It's fouled off the catcher, Sirkonic, and Gabriel Bellin's going to walk a ball out to Milliken here, allow Sirkonic a second or two to regain his thoughts and shake it off. Antunez, Juan Martinez, and Jose Anderson are the three due up for Wilson here in the bottom of the fourth inning. 1-2 count on Antunez, the center fielder for the Warbirds. Milliken's pitch, Antunez takes low and away, 2-2. He does have a very good eye for the slider, does Antunez, recognizes when the pitch starts over the middle of the plate, it's probably not going to wind up in the zone. 2-2, takes a look at strike three, and cutter on the outer third. Antunez had no idea what to do with that, and he's down on strikes. One gone here in the bottom of the fourth. A chance to remind you that Warbirds Baseball is brought to you in part by Top Dog Waste Solutions. 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Ball a little bit away on Juan Martinez. It's 1-0 to the Warbirds second baseman. Martinez laces it foul down the right field line, 1-1. Friend Brandon has reached out to us. Brandon, you might remember, we've mentioned him a couple times. He was the first fan in Wilson Ballpark back on opening day, or rather the home opener on April 14th, the 1-1 pitch to Juan Martinez. Brandon says he's been loving the play-by-play lately. Well, thank you, Brandon. We appreciate that. He says, if we could pick any car from the Hubert Vester lots, which would it be? His personally would be one of the new

0: 0-1's the count on Jose Anderson. Now it's 0-2 as he flips the second pitch. Foul. Friend Jason has reached out. Jason says, thank you for broadcasting the home games. Well, of course, Jason, you're welcome. His one-year-old loves the Birds. Well, your one-year-old should meet Chris's two-year-old, who is also a massive Warbirds fan. Anderson needs a new bat. Looks like he broke it on the foul ball to put him behind 0-2. Chris's daughter is such a big Warbirds fan that Chris has taught her the Chris and Ben are on the radio jingle. And I receive videos from Chris of her completing the phrase, Chris and Ben are on the radio. Anderson's behind 0-2. He struck out in his only other plate appearance. Milliken's 0-2 pitch trails way outside. It's 1-2 on Anderson, who's tied for the league lead in home runs with 21.
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0: Huge fan of the Warbirds. 1-2 the count on Jose Anderson. Anderson went around with a swing, it looks like. Yep, confirmed by Noah Soles, the base ump. He strikes out for the second time today. And Wilson goes down 1-2-3 in the fourth. The Warbirds trail Fredericksburg 1-0 after four innings of play.
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0: 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Wilson trails Fredericksburg 1-0 as we enter the fifth inning. For Fredericksburg, 9-1-2 due up, facing off against Carlos Cara, all for the second time. Manuel Cabrera, who homered off of Cara, takes a called strike and is behind 0-1. Our friend Jane has tuned in for the second time to warbirdsradio@gmail.com. She's entered the new Carr Hubert Vester conversation. 0-1 from Cara dips low, 1-1. Jane says she would have to get a new Prius, and they look sleek. Red, for sure, is her color of choice. 1-1 is hit on the ground towards Ortuño, the third baseman. Hoovered up, and he throws over to first. 5-3 goes Cabrera. There's one gone in the top of the fifth. A red Prius, Chris. What are your thoughts on the red Prius?
1: I mean, whatever you want. Who am I to say yes or no?
0: Okay.
1: You know?
0: Jane said they look sleek. Would you say on fleek?
1: I think everything is on fleek.
0: There you go.
1: The drip especially.
0: There it is. Learning your new young person slang.
1: Slay.
0: Called strike to Luke Dickerson, 0-1. Dickerson 0-for-1, a walk and a fly out to the center fielder Antunez. Cara couldn't locate the slider there, 1-1 on Dickerson.

0: Pitch fought off and fouled out of play. 1-2. Dickerson's a 20-year-old out of Morristown, New Jersey. He was drafted in the second round of the 2024 draft out of Morris Knowles High School. Played 84 games for the Fred Nats last year. Scouts say he has above-average speed and strength. You see a little bit of the strength there as he muscles a foul ball down the left field line. It's still 1-2. Entering this season, Dickerson was the number 8 prospect in the Nationals organization. Part of the reason for that, not only the strength and speed, but also because he can play infield and outfield. And the more positions that you can play, the more useful you are to an organization. Carr's 1-2 offering did not find the zone. Very close call, but count runs to 2-2. Curveball fell just outside. Two two to Dickerson. Checked his swing. He went around, says home plate umpire Gabriel Bellin. Dickerson is down swinging, and that is the first strikeout of the day for Carlos Carra. Two gone now in the bottom, or the top of the fifth, rather, with Wilson trailing 1-0. If you want to know great spirits, you should get to know Liberty and Plenty Distillery, an award-winning craft distillery in Durham and Wilson, North Carolina, built for those to enjoy with a spirited curiosity. First pitch to Coy James upstairs, 1-0. Try Bronze Bowl Bourbon or Slate Belt Vodka, whether you're at the bar at home or catching a Warbirds game at Bar 252. There's something for everyone. Coming this fall to Wilson, south of 301 at 2009 Beeler Road. 1-0 pitch is driven into right field, but foul off the padding, 1-1.
1: I think he broke his bat.
0: I think he did, too. It did not sound great. Speaking of sounds off of the bat,
1: yes.
0: Did you see Yordan Alvarez's home run last night?
1: I did.
0: It was described, and I think this is the perfect description. If you've ever played MLB The Show, you know that if you really square a ball up, it tells you you hit it perfect. That is how it sounded. I mean, it was the perfect sound. I'm sure there's some sort of enhancement on it, maybe a little bit, but Alvarez could not have hit that ball harder against the Angels. 1-1, chopped over towards third. Ortuño plays it on two hops and lasers across the diamond to retire Coy James. Fredericksburg goes 1-2-3 in the top of the fifth, but still leads Wilson 1-0 as we are halfway home at Wilson Ballpark.
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0: 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Believe it or not, Noah Milliken is still on the mound for the Fred Nats. He's only thrown 58 pitches, and he's facing the bottom of the Wilson order here, Montero Garcia, and then the top in Encarnacion. Check swing from Montero. He did go around, and he's behind 0-1. Milliken from the stretch, the 0-1 pitch fouled off, 0-2. Oh yeah, check here, the Pova Medical down on the farm report. The DSL Rays took down the DSL Brewers Blue Team 9-6 this afternoon. Three games happening all around 7:40 tonight in the Brewers minor league system. Milliken's 0-2 pitch is lined just past the first baseman, Cruz, and into right field. A base hit for Frederi Montero, and the leadoff man is on in the bottom of the fifth. In High A, Wisconsin, where our friend Filippo Dottori is off to, they'll play at 7:40 against the Lansing Lugnuts. The Biloxi Shuckers play host to the Montgomery Biscuits at 7:35, and the Nashville Sounds are at home at 7:35 as well against the Charlotte Knights. Milliken's first pitch to Garcia, called strike 0-1. Wow, so all four minor league teams are at home today, Chris.
2: How about that?
0: Isn't that something? The Brewers, I do not believe, are at home.
2: They are in San Francisco still.
0: Have you been to that ballpark?
2: I have.
0: We had that conversation last night, didn't we?
2: We did.
0: The 0-1 to Garcia's down low, 1-1. I've been outside and around that ballpark. It's a cool-looking area.
2: Beautiful. Brewers won last night, 8-0, I think.
0: There you go.
2: Yeah.
0: Good win for the Crew, trying to keep up with the Dodgers for the best record in baseball. Milliken's 1-1. Garcia goes fishing, comes up empty, 1-2. It's really an arms race right now between the Dodgers and the Brewers, and we know the financial backing that the Dodgers have far outweighs that of the Brewers. However, the Brewers have held their own with the Dodgers this year. 1-2 on Garcia, up at the eyes. Montero almost caught way off of first base, but able to scamper back in time. 2-2 the count at the plate. Everywhere I go, look at power rankings. It's always Dodgers 1,
2: yeah,
0: Brewers 2.
2: I don't put a lot of stock in the power
0: rankings.
2: That's
0: fair. Montero caught leaning a little bit, but able to dive back just in time. He's really playing with fire over there at first base. Still awaiting a 2-2 pitch here on Kevin Garcia as our camper friends start to scream their heads off. Make some noise. Garcia fists a little blooper into shallow right field. It's bobbled by the second baseman, Cooper, and everybody is safe. Should go down as a single
2: for
0: Garcia.
2: It was not really bobbled by Cooper. It was popped up. The runner was moving a bit from first, and it was just a little fister that hit right where the infield and outfield grass meet. Cooper, who was playing at his regular depth, couldn't get there in time. Now they're the first baseman, Cruz, who was holding the runner on. And then by the time Cooper picked it up and threw to second, it was too late. Garcia was already at first. Montero was already at second. It'll be a line drive in the box score. Wilson's got their best scoring chance of the day with the first two men having reached. And now a mound visit. The pitching coach comes out to have a word with Noah Milliken, who facing some trouble really for the first time since the first inning.
0: First and second, nobody out in the bottom of the fifth for Wilson. And what really made that play difficult is it doesn't look threatening off the bat if you're the pitcher, Milliken, so you don't think there's any reason you need to go cover first. And then for Cruz and Cooper, it feels like it should be an easy play to make because the ball is just floating up in the air, but it found green grass in shallow right field.
2: Just 48 miles an hour exit velocity there.
0: Sometimes that'll get the job done.
2: But you hit one 111 and it's an out.
0: Right, exactly. Encarnacion takes outside, ball one. 0-2 today is Encarnacion, but a chance to tie the game or even give Wilson the lead here in the bottom of the fifth with runners on first and second and nobody out. Lefty starting to get loose in the Fred Nats pen as Encarnacion pops out of play, 1-1. Encarnacion is eighth in the Carolina League with 52 runs batted in this season. Runner in scoring position is Montero leading off of second. 1-1. fought off and fouled out of play. It's now 1-2 on Encarnacion. As important as this at-bat is for Encarnacion, you really need to have someone in scoring position for Ebel, who is on deck. Already two hits today. And I wonder if that Fredericksburg would bring in the lefty to face Ebel, who has seen Milliken well. 1-2 on Encarnacion, floats up and away, 2-2. Have another email from our friend Ryan Koshatsky at warbirdsradio@gmail.com. More after the 2-2 pitch, which sits upstairs, 3-2. He says, it's good to hear Chris and Ben on the air again. Slay queens of minor league baseball radio. Thank you, Ryan. We appreciate it.
1: Listening at home from Wake Forest today, he says.
0: Caw-caw.
1: Slay.
0: 3-2 on Encarnacion, just below the knees. I'm not sure Encarnacion realizes it yet, but that's ball four. And now Gabriel Bellin holds up four fingers as if to say, go to first.
1: Milliken certainly knew it. He went into a bit of a catcher's crouch after that pitch was called ball four. Frustrated he didn't get the call. That was borderline, certainly. The data had it in the zone. Remember, no ABS challenges in the Carolina League. If the challenges were a thing, that's probably a call that's overturned. But a good eye by Encarnacion.
0: Best chance of the day here for Wilson. Brady Ebel up to bat with the bases loaded and nobody out. Warbirds trailing 1-0. First pitch is skied into left center field. Racing back is Dickerson. Glove up, and it falls at the base of the wall. Montero scores, and now Wilson's caught up in a rundown. Throw home is a little high. Garcia's in a rundown between home and third. Milliken, the pitcher, has the ball. He's trying to chase down Garcia. He tags him out. Encarnacion is off of second base. There's a flip. Encarnacion is now tagged up. And Ebel is the only one left on the bases. So an RBI double for Brady Ebel ties the game at one, and two Warbirds tagged out on the bases. Wow.
1: So Garcia got caught around third, got a stop sign there from Eddie Morgan, and Encarnacion a little too aggressive on the base pass. Then if Handelfry just stays at third base, they've got second and third and one out, and for some reason Encarnacion decided to vacate third base, got himself in a rundown, and now a quasi-double play.
0: So Ebel has three hits on the day, including the game-tying RBI. We're in a 1-1 ball game here. Ortuño is the batter. He looks at strike one and is behind 0-1. I'm not sure I've ever seen an RBI double in which two outs were recorded as well on the same play.
1: Well, now you have.
0: See something new every day in baseball. Milliken's pitch to Ortuño inside on the white chalk. It's 1-1. Ortuño has also reached base a pair of times today. He's walked twice, once in the first, once in the third. We're now in the bottom of the fifth. Milliken's pitch to Ortuño, a called strike. Ortuño is behind 1-2. Base hit here would likely give Wilson the lead with Ebel leading off of second base. So 1-1 ball game in the bottom of the fifth. Milliken's 1-2 pitch is above the letters. It's 2-2. Slight shift towards the left side of the infield. That's the pole side for the righty Ortuño. Outfield playing pretty much straight up. 2-2 pitch in the dirt, a full count. Milliken up to 77 pitches. The next pitch will be his 78th, which will mean this has been a 20-pitch inning. Usually if you're a pitcher, you want to complete innings in 15 pitches or fewer. Still a lefty throwing in that Fredericksburg bullpen. Ebel takes off for third. The pitch to Ortuño is ball four. catcher Sirkonic did not throw down to third. Second stolen base of the game for Brady Ebel. It's the third walk of the game for Juan Ortuño, and Wilson has runners on the corners for Alexander Frias, the designated hitter. Frias is another lefty, and with a lefty up and loosening in the Fredericksburg bullpen, will we see a move made here? Does not look like it. First and third, two down in the bottom of the fifth. A 1-1 game. Frias takes outside, 1-0. Little surprised that Milliken's pitch count is this high, considering this is his first start for Fredericksburg. Normally see guys sit around 50 to 60 pitches in their first starts just to get loose. Ortuño is in safely after the check-in from Milliken. One and zero, the count. Frias grounds up the middle. It's through into center field, and that gives Wilson a 2-1 lead as Ebel touches home. Ortuño into third. Frias up to second on the throw to third, and Wilson has taken a 2-1 lead, and the train's still moving as the Warbirds have runners on second and third with two away. RBI number 26 on the year for Alexander Frias, and heads up base running by Juan Ortuño to grab an extra 90 feet and keep this thing moving for Wilson and Braylon Antunez. And Antunez will not be able to face Milliken as here comes Fredericksburg manager Chris O'Neill out of the dugout. New arm entering the game for the Frednats, who trail Wilson 2-1. We'll tell you about that new arm and about Milliken's day here when we return.
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0: Bottom of the fifth inning, Wilson leads Fredericksburg 2-1, and Levi Huseman is the new arm for the Frednats. Huseman's 3-4 on the year with a 4.26 ERA. This is his 24th appearance. He's thrown 44 1/3 innings, allowed 44 hits, 32 runs, and only 21 of those runs have been earned. Huseman is a lefty, and he inherits a difficult situation here. Runners on second and third and two outs with Braylon Antunez at the plate. And Antunez is 4 for his first 7 as a Warbird. That includes 3 extra base hits, 2 of which are home runs and 3 RBIs. Safe to say this is the guy Wilson wants up in this situation.
1: Indeed. I think anybody middle of the order, really 1 through 9 today, you're like, hey, I'm pretty confident these guys.
0: The lefty Huseman from the third base side of the rubber deals strike one on Antunez. He shakes his head in disagreement. He's behind 0-1.
1: You know, you look at the line from Milliken, 7 hits, 4 2/3 innings, 2 runs so far. Pitched a lot better than maybe the line would indicate.
0: I would agree. It's really just this inning where things have fallen apart for him.
1: The walks in particular.
0: Yeah. The 0-1 on Antunez is way outside a 92-mile-an-hour fastball. It's 1-1. Friend Chad has reached out to warbirdsradio@gmail.com. He says, good afternoon. He's streaming from Green Bay, Wisconsin.
1: Love it.
0: out in the Midwest. Sent us a picture from where he has season tickets to Brewers games out in right field. Look like great seats. Antunez takes inside, maybe a little too inside. He was hit by the pitch. Wow. Not a massive reaction from Antunez, and I'm sure that's why Fred Nat's manager Chris O'Neill is out of the dugout to protest. Antunez discards all of his protective gear and trots down to first base. That loads the bases for Wilson and Juan Martinez coming to the plate.
1: And Chris O'Neill, I think, talking with catcher Brady Sirkonic, saying, hey, did that hit him? And Brady, of course, saying no, it didn't. And now Chris O'Neill continues to belabor and argue the point with Gabriel Bell in the home plate umpire. Chris O'Neill very demonstrative the way that he is pointing
0: and
1: voicing his frustrations. Now, this is not to say he's being overzealous in the argument. He's certainly frustrated, and Gabriel Bell is telling him that's enough, and Chris O'Neill has just been ejected from the game.
0: Wow, Chris O'Neill is now very angry at Gabriel Bell.
1: And I think some of this stems from the strike zone and some of the calls that Chris O'Neill thought should have been strikes this inning and all game long, and pretty frustrated, I think, with the strike zone. This has just boiled over, and now Noah Soul is getting an earful from Chris O'Neill as well. Third time this year that O'Neill has been thrown out in a game against the Warbirds.
0: And that really escalated quickly. I mean, he didn't come out of the dugout on fire. Obviously knew he was going to argue the call, and then things just got going here. Maybe he didn't like the explanation he got from Gabriel Bellin, and he has been thrown out of the game. He still has a few extra words as he exits the dugout.
1: By the way, the third time he's been thrown out all year, it's all been against the Warbirds.
0: Really?
1: But, yeah. Huh. I think the other issue there, too, after the first pitch to Martinez.
0: Huseman delivers outside, 1-0 on Martinez.
1: I think Chris's other issue there is the umpires didn't get together and talk about it. It was sort of just Gabriel Bellin taking matters into his own hands and awarding first base. And I think O'Neill just wanted him to get together and ask for some help, and probably was some of the strike zone as well.
0: Bases are loaded here for Wilson with two down in the bottom of the fifth. Martinez grounds through the left side, and that will plate a couple more runs. Ortuño scores. Here comes Frias. He slides across the plate safely, and Wilson leads it 4-1 in the bottom of the fifth. Two RBI single from Juan Martinez keeps things going for the Warbirds, who are now in control of this Wednesday afternoon game. And boy, Chris, this really feels similar to yesterday.
1: It's kind of the exact blueprint for Wilson. Fell behind early, got a big inning in the fifth, and punctuated it later in the frame. And Wilson leading by three and looking for more with more ducks on the pond.
0: Jose Anderson, the batter, due up. Anderson looks at ball one below the knees. Four across in the frame for Wilson to capture a 4-1 lead over Fredericksburg. We're in the bottom of the fifth inning, and things continuing with runners on first and second and two down.
1: By the way, our friend Chad, you're mentioning his email earlier.
0: Mm-hmm.
1: First to pitch.
0: Huseman deals a strike to Anderson. It's 1-1.
1: Said he was hoping to get out to see a Warbirds game next season for a vacation trip.
0: Oh, that'd be fun.
1: If he gets out of here, needs to let us know.
0: Hotel should be ready by then.
1: Yeah. We'll take care of the tickets.
0: Oh, yeah.
1: Yeah.
0: Long look in from Huseman. Comes set. Pitch clock down to one, and he smartly steps off and uses a disengagement. He was heading towards a pitch clock violation. Able to avoid it. 1-1 is the count on Jose Anderson. Big lead off of second for Frias. Anderson clubs down the left field line, but foul and out of play. It's 1-2. Good speed on the bases with Antunez at second and Martinez at first. Anderson, second in the league with 60 runs batted in this season. Antunez dancing around. The 1-2 pitch is way upstairs, 2-2. Anderson is the ninth hitter of the inning for Wilson. Warbirds have batted around.
1: Nope.
0: Here's the 2-2 from Huseman. Swing and a miss, strike three. Anderson goes down swinging for the third time today, but the damage is done. Wilson with four runs in the bottom of the fifth inning to take a 4-1 advantage over Fredericksburg into the sixth.
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3: 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Wilson took game one yesterday. Carlos Carr's first pitch to Gavin Fien, a called strike on the upper corner. 0-1. 3-4-5 due up here for Fredericksburg in the top of the sixth. Carr's next pitch to Fien, another called strike on the curveball. It's 0-2. Wilson played at 4 just moments ago in the bottom of the fifth inning to claim this 4-1 lead. Carr from the windup, his 0-2 well outside. It's 1-2. Fien is 0-for-2 so far today with a pair of pop-outs. One to the second baseman, Martinez. Another to the catcher, Garcia. One two from Carr is inside. It's 2-2 on Gavin Fien. He was acquired from Texas in the Mackenzie Gore trade. As the 2-2 pitch is hit foul, count remains the same. He was the 12th overall pick in last year's draft by the Texas Rangers. He played 10 games actually in the Carolina League last season for the Hickory Crawdads. 2-2 from Carlos Carr. Another foul ball directly back into the netting. The count remains the same. Fien entered this year as the number 5 prospect in the Nationals organization and number 2 infield prospect. His brother Dylan was actually drafted by Oakland in the 7th round in 2024. 2-2 on Fien is lined through the left side, a base hit. Leadoff man aboard for Fredericksburg in the top of the 6th inning. That's the first hit of the series for Gavin Fien, who is now 1-for-7. Hunter Hines, two up next for Fredericksburg. Hines, someone who can bring Fredericksburg right back into this game with one swing of the bat. Carr's first pitch from the stretch is popped foul out of play. It's 0-1. Hines was drafted in the 10th round last year out of Mississippi State, where he holds the program record with 70 home runs. He's also third in runs batted in with 221 at Mississippi State. 0-1, grounded to the first baseman, Montero, goes the long way to Ebel. Back to Montero, it's a 3-6-3 double play, and just like that, the bases are wiped clear.
4: You know, that's twice now for the Warbirds, where they've turned a big double play, really when they needed it, and a huge time. Carr's first inning in the third. Wilson got that big double play and needed it there, got it. And so the defense continues to sparkle for this Warbirds.
3: I'm surprised, too, that Montero went to second base first. That ball was hit practically on top of the first base bag. Felt like he had time to tap on first before throwing down. Obviously, then it makes it a tag situation as Juan Cruz takes ball 1-1-0.
4: But I think you saw a lot of confidence there by Montero to go to second. That's the work the Warbirds have put in with Ricky Carvajal, really working on that infield defense around batting practice.
3: Cruz slams the 1-0 into right field for a base hit. Second hit of the inning allowed by Carlos Carra, and the Nationals have a base runner once again with two outs now in the top of the sixth inning. Yeah, right. 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Call 252-399-1100 today. Dashiell Tejeda due up next with the runner on first and two down. First to check in on that runner. He's back safely. Still have time to reach out to warbirdsradio@gmail.com if you so please. Heard from a few of our friends so far today. Talks about stadiums and cars as there's strike one on Tejeda. It's 0-1. Long look in from Carr, and now he deals the 0-1. That's a called strike, 89 miles an hour. It's 0-2. Next pitch will be the 65th of the outing for Carlos Carr. And judging by what he's done so far this season, I'd assume he has at least one more inning in him. Check in on the runner. That was close. Cruz back in safely, but just barely. I think, too, if Carr is able to work through the seventh and hold Fredericksburg right where it is, that sets up really nicely for a potential two-inning save for whoever Wilson wants to go to next. Foul ball from Tejeda. It's still 0-2.
4: You would imagine it could be Quezada at the back end today.
3: I would think so. I mean, probably the most likely candidate. Thomas Conrad as well. The 0-2 pitch, another foul ball. Tejeda barely staying alive. Two gone here in the top of the sixth. Wilson's leading Fredericksburg 4-1 and trying to take a 2-0 series lead. The way the standings look right now, it kind of feels like the Warbirds have to win this series outright. A split doesn't do much good. There's a weak ground ball over towards Ebel, the shortstop. He underhand tosses to Martinez, the second baseman covering, and the inning is over just like that. A double play and a ground out sees Wilson through the top of the sixth, leading Fredericksburg 4-1 at Wilson Ballpark.
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3: 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Levi Huseman still in the game for the Fred Nats. He'll face Frederi Montero, with Wilson leading Fredericksburg 4-1 in the bottom of the sixth. First pitch to Montero, hit off the end of the bat towards the third baseman Cabrera. Tough play, low throw is scooped out of the dirt by Cruz, and Montero is set down to lead off the inning. Brings up Kevin Garcia, Wilson's catcher. already has a base hit today.
4: Remember that Garcia was thrown out in that little pickle play?
3: Yes.
4: Last time up? It goes 7-6-2-5-2-5.
3: And that's to get Garcia.
4: Correct.
3: What was it to get Encarnacion?
4: It was not all put in there.
3: Okay. That was a lot. Garcia looks at strike one just below the letters, 0-1.
4: So I think it's 7-6-2-5-2-5-4-2, I think.
3: Five. Wow.
4: I think.
3: Wow.
4: But I could be wrong in the last couple.
3: 0-1 to Garcia inside. Might have crossed up the catcher, Saronic, a little bit. One on Kevin Garcia, drilled to center field. That sends Fiend back towards the track, stops a couple steps shy of the warning track, and makes the catch for the second out. Here is the aforementioned Hondelfry Encarnacion. 0-for-2 today with a walk, a pop out, and a ground out. Basically everything but a hit. Still finding ways to impact the game, though. Played a good left field. Obviously, he's been on base with the walk. First pitch from Huseman is hit off of the catcher, Sirkonic, and he appears to be down in some pain. Training staff is out for Fredericksburg as Sirkonic is down on all fours, wincing. Didn't quite see where that ball clipped him, but...
4: I have an idea.
3: Okay.
4: Not pleasant.
3: No. Still down. He'll take his time here. Count's going to be 0-1 on Hondelfry Encarnacion as Sirkonic being delivered a water by Anthony Ray. Standing up and limping around behind the plate a little bit. I think he's
4: looking at his... Right above his knee?
3: Yeah, right above his knee. Almost got like Charlie horse by the ball. That does not feel good.
4: Fortunate it wasn't somewhere else.
3: Correct. And what's interesting, too, is I mean the catcher's legs are almost entirely covered by that padding, and somehow the ball, of course, finds the one spot.
4: Listen, all players are tough.
3: Yeah.
4: But, man, catchers are extremely tough.
3: Yeah.
4: Given all that they have to endure, all the gear, the heat of the game, all the foul tips, the foul balls.
3: So I was watching this video yesterday, and it said, you know, the difference between levels in football is that, for example, the hardest hit you take in high school is the average hit you take in college.
4: Sure.
3: Do you think the same could be said for catchers, where, like, the hardest foul ball you wear off your leg in high school is average in college, and as you go up through the ranks?
4: Very possible. Okay. Yeah, I would think so.
3: 0-1 the count on Encarnacion. Huseman deals a strike to Sirkonic. It's 0-2. Open stance for Encarnacion. Bright yellow cleats. He lines up the middle. Look out, Huseman. He ducks, and the shortstop, James, makes the play. Throws over to first, and Wilson goes down 1-2-3 for the third time today. But through six innings of play, the Warbirds lead Fredericksburg 4-1 at Wilson Ballpark.
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3: Behind a four-run fifth inning, Wilson leads Fredericksburg 4-1 as we enter the top of the seventh. Chris Edwards will take you home.
4: All right, Ben, thank you. Carlos Carr continues on for the Warbirds. Came on in the third, gave up a home run to the first batter he faced, but since then just three singles in Carr's outing. He faces the catcher, Brady Sirkonic, to start things in the seventh. Sirkonic takes the first pitch outside. Sirkonic's been up twice and walked both times. 4-1 lead for the Warbirds. 4-8-0 for Wilson. 1-3-0 for the Nationals. The 1-0 on Sirkonic is taken for a ball just off the outside corner. A fastball missed. Caught a lot of the zone, according to the data, but caught a ball by Gabriel Ballone. 2-0 the count. Cara ready. He throws. And it's on the outside corner. That one is a strike. Powering the future takes strong partnerships. 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Together, we're powering projects, communities, and tomorrow. 2-1 from Cara, cut on and popped up. On the infield, it's playable. Who wants it? The shortstop, Ebo, takes charge, and right behind the pitcher's mound, makes the catch as he tiptoes around the rosin bag for the first out. Cara gets the leadoff man in the seventh and brings Everett Cooper to the plate. Still time for you to drop by and say hi, warbirdsradio@gmail.com. We'd love to hear from you this afternoon. Busy day around the Brewers organization, our Polo Medical Brewers Farm Report. Coming up a little bit later on tonight, three games around the organization. First pitch on Cooper is outside. 7:35 tonight, AAA Nashville at home against Charlotte. Also at 7:35, AA Biloxi hosting Montgomery. And at 7:40 Eastern, High Wisconsin entertaining Lansing. The 1-0 is in there for a high strike, evens the count. In the Dominican Summer League, a makeup game today. The Rays beat the Brewers blue team 9-6. Carr ready and fires the 1-1. Line foul against the screen. Brewers blue team in the DSL entered action today, 22-18, third place in the division. The gold team, though, first place by a game and a half, could make the playoffs down to the DSL. Here's the pitch, a wave and a miss. Cooper down on strikes. Carr with his second strikeout, and there are two down in the seventh inning. Looking for the perfect golf cart to fit your lifestyle? 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Here's Manuel Cabrera, takes the first pitch a little bit low. Cabrera's got the only run of the game for the Fred Nats, a solo home run in the third. His fourth long ball of the year. Now the right-hander Cara nodding yes with the sign planted by Garcia. The pitch, a check swing on a curveball a little bit low. The 2-0, way outside, snatched out of the left-handed batter's box by Garcia. Big hello to our friend Don Johnson, listening from Rocky Mount today, driving around. Great to hear from Don and all of our friends on this Wednesday afternoon. The 3-0 is ball four. So Cara issues his third free pass of the outing, extends the inning for Luke Dickerson and the top of the order. And that'll be the end of the line for Carlos Cara. Wilson skipper Eddie Morgan on his way out. And Cara's day is done. Wilson was going to try to get Cara through the seventh inning, but that walk will spoil the plans. A right-hander coming in for the Warbirds. We'll tell you who the new pitcher is when we come back. Wilson ahead 4-1 in the seventh.
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4: Bryce Schaum, the new pitcher for Wilson in the seventh inning. He inherits a runner at first and two men out, taking over for Carlos Cara. Schaum, the right-hander. We were talking earlier today about pitchers acquired at an independent baseball. Schaum fits that category. He's pitching an indie ball before being signed by the Brewers. Schaum working for the first time in the series. His last outing came in Charleston last week, a third of an inning, all zeros. Threw against Fayetteville here in the last homestand, an inning and a third, five hits, two earned runs, and a walk. And you would imagine for Schaum, he's just trying to get this ball game to the eighth inning with Wilson still in the lead, and then the Warbirds would turn it over to whoever was scheduled to pitch the eighth and ninth innings. But we'll see if that is, in fact, the case.
3: Well, we don't know. Schaum could have been scheduled to pitch the eighth and ninth.
4: So Schaum facing Luke Dickerson, a dangerous hitter. Dickerson 0 for 2 today with a walk and a strikeout. However, he does have 12 home runs this year. Only one run and four hits for the Nationals thus far. Schaum, the right-hander out of the stretch, his first pitch is a curveball low and away. Cannot close the book on Carr, the runner at first, his responsibility. And it certainly feels like the Warbirds have all the momentum in this game. However, the Fred Nats are one big swing away from getting right back in it. Schaum ready now. Home on 1-0, and it is high, a fastball missing. Big pronounced leg kick from Schaum. You certainly have to wonder if Cabrera's thinking about a move over at first. 3 for 4 in stolen bases. 2-0, Schaum out of the stretch. Pauses, turns and tosses to first, and the runner dives back. Schaum may be thinking along the same lines as us, just checking over there on Cabrera. Everything else around the Carolina League later on today. This is the only game in action. Depending on how things shake out, the Warbirds could be even closer to the top spot in the league. Tubo pitches outside. Fayetteville is hosting Hill City tonight. Salem's got to play two in Kannapolis. Cannonballers have struggled as of late, but you never know. Warbirds could still find themselves in second place. 3-0, Dickerson taking a strike.
3: Judging by the way this series is going and what we've seen from Fredericksburg, it doesn't really look like the Fred Nats are going to threaten to win the second half as well.
4: Still a long way to go, though. The 3-1, Dickerson takes strike two. Good curveball. Well, that's a gutsy pitch from Schaum. 3-1 goes with the curveball. Shows you how much confidence he has in his off-speed stuff. Can Schaum come all the way back? We'll see. The 3-2 runner goes, pitches line through the right side. A base hit around second. On his way to third goes Cabrera. And the Nats have him at the corners with two men out. Runner in motion on a full count pitch. Hit and run works perfectly. And now the tying run to the plate in the form of Coy James.
3: And because Martinez had to cover second base, he wasn't in position to make the play. That ball was hit probably about where he would have been positioned had he not had to cover second base. Instead, it's a base hit for Fredericksburg.
4: Now James, the 19-year-old North Carolinian, 0 for 3 today. First pitch from Schaum is off the inside corner. Went to the curveball and missed. Schaum, another guy that's right there in terms of the league lead in home runs. He's hit 14 of them. Tied for fourth in the league in long balls and RBI. A home run here ties the game. The 1-0. Fastball outside, says Gabriel Ballone. James was committed to the University of Mississippi, forwent his commitment to sign with the Nationals. 2-0, grounded to short. Ebel up with it. Goes the short way to second. There's Martinez. And for another frame, the Warbirds avoid major danger. No runs for the Frednats. One walk, one hit. Two left. Time to stretch in Wilson with the Warbirds leading 4-1.
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4: Levi Huseman continues on for Fredericksburg here in the seventh. Wilson ahead 4-1. 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The 1-0 pitch due on Ebel. Brady takes a strike from Huseman right at the top of the knees. It's 1-1. Brady's had a good day. Three hits, two singles, and an RBI double. Wilson ahead by three and looking for some late-inning insurance. The 1-1 in there for a strike. Wilson scored all four of their runs in the fifth inning. Brady got the big double that gave the Warbirds the lead, although Wilson probably feels like they left some meat on the bone that frame. 1-2. Ebel takes one that skitters to the backstop.
3: I feel like yes, because there were still runners in scoring position, but at the same time, if you push four across, like at a certain point, your luck will run dry.
4: Sure. Outfield around toward the opposite field on Ebel. They give him the right center gap. 2-2 from the lefty, Huseman. Ebel takes low one away. Boy, Brady Ebel is maybe becoming one of, if not the toughest out in the Carolina League.
3: Yes, agreed.
4: Every at-bat is a battle. Feels like every at-bat Brady gets to

0: Brings up Juan Ortuño, who's yet to record an official at bat. Three plate appearances, three walks for Ortuño. And it looks like for Fredericksburg, it's going to be Huseman, who will be out there for a while. Nobody up and throwing in the Fred Nass bullpen. And for that matter, nobody throwing in the Wilson bullpen either. First pitch on Ortuño was outside. So it could be an inning-plus stint for Bryce Schaum out of the bullpen. 4-1 Wilson, bottom of the seventh. Huseman gets his grip and delivers the 1-0. Foul back to the netting. Series continues tomorrow. We're with you at our usual time, 7:05 for the first pitch. Ben and I are on the radio at 6:50. Andrew Healy will go for Wilson against Landon Harmon for Fredericksburg. Here's the 1-1. That one through the catcher's legs and to the backstop. North Carolina homegrown night tomorrow night, celebrating all things North Carolina.
1: What's your favorite part about North Carolina?
0: There's not one thing.
1: It's just everything?
0: It's everything.
1: You're a homegrown North Carolina guy.
0: I am. The 2-1 swung on and lofted out of plate on the left field line. Happy to celebrate all things about the old North State tomorrow.
1: It's a great state. Might be the best.
0: From Murphy to Manio.
1: There you go.
0: The mountains to the sea. North Carolina is for me. 2-2 the count. The poet didn't know it. The pitch is low.
1: Oh, we knew you were a poet. You showcase your talents every day on this broadcast.
0: Look out, Alfred Lloyd Tennyson.
1: Yeah.
0: 3-2. Base is empty. One out in the seventh. The pitch from Huseman. Outside. And Ortuño walks again, his fourth walk of the game. And the Warbirds have a one-out base runner. Sixth time this year, a Warbird has walked four times in a game.
1: That's a lot of walks.
0: It sure is. Here's Alexander Frias. An RBI single his last time up. Left-hander against left-hander. Runner goes from first. Pitch is swung on and clobbered out into right field. Did Frias get enough of it? Out on the warning track. It is playable for Tejada, who makes the catch. Trotting back to first is Ortuño for out number two. Boy, Frias just got that one off the end of the bat. Two down, and it's up to Braylon and Tunez.
1: Still a good swing, though, by Frias. Good contact as well.
0: Disappointing day for Antunez. He hasn't homered yet. One out of two, a single, a strikeout, also been hit by a pitch. Ortuño dancing from first. The pitch on Antunez is a fastball scraping the outside corner, strike one.
1: Controversial hit by pitch that led to an ejection.
0: Indeed. Fredericksburg manager Chris O'Neill ejected back in the fifth inning. I feel like that was just the tipping. It was just what broke the camel's back, so to speak. Broken bat flare to short, caught by James, and the side retired. Wilson gets a one-out walk, can do nothing with it. We're through seven here at Wilson Ballpark with the Warbirds ahead 4-1.
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2: 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Gavin Fien starts things in the eighth inning for the Fred Nats. Bryce Schaum continues on for Wilson. First pitch from Schaum is a strike over the outside corner. Nothing in one. Fien is 1-for-3 today, singled in his last at bat against Carlos Cara. Cara in line to get the victory today, should the score hold. 0-1, fastball off the outside corner. Cara 4 2/3 innings out of the pen, 4 hits, 1 earned run, 3 walks, 2 strikeouts, 80 pitches, 48 for strikes. It feels like overall for Wilson, a really good couple of days from a pitching standpoint. 1-1, a wave and a miss. Now, yesterday, Wilson got a great start from Tyler Renz, and then 4 great innings from Dustin Mayorquin. Today, Ennio Cortez in his first game back off the injured list. Very good, 2 scoreless innings.
3: And timely hitting, too. Taking advantage of the opportunities when they're presented.
2: 1-2 on Fien. Here's the pitch. Check swing foul. Look out in the Wilson dugout. Rattles around. Everybody appears to be okay. Somebody sitting down on the end of the bench, head on a swivel. Still 1-2 on Fien. 4-1 Warbirds. We're in the eighth. Schaum gets the sign, kicks and throws. Ground ball weakly toward third, but foul. A ball and 2 strikes. Schaum, the right-hander, ready. Now the pitch. Swinging a pop-up hit foul and out of play off to our right. Four 8-0 for the Warbirds, 1-5-0 for the Fred Nats. Wilson trying to claim victory in the first 2 games of this very important 6-game series. Sun peeking out from behind the clouds, illuminating the playing surface. 1-2, skips in. Then the sun will go right back behind one of those high, puffy cotton ball clouds. But not before giving a brief spurt of sun onto this natural playing surface. John Packer and his team do such a great job getting this field ready to go every day. The pitch, swinging a ground ball toward short. Ebel up with it, pads the mitt one time, throws to first, and got him for the first out.
3: It's an important inning here for Schaum. He's facing off against this middle of the Fredericksburg order with 3-4 and 5-2 up. He's able to work through this. Not that the game is over by any stretch, but it makes it a lot easier for the ninth.
2: Brings up Hunter Hines, 0-for-3 today, including a double play hit into his last time up. Hines entered the season ranked the number 5 prospect in the Nationals organization. First pitch to him, swung on and fouled over our heads and out of play. Was initially signed by the Rangers, drafted by the Rangers, 12th overall in 2025 out of Great Oak High School in Temecula, California, but acquired via by the Nationals via a trade, part of a 5 prospect package, which sent Mackenzie Gore to Texas. Throw it inside, 1-1. Mackenzie Gore, another North Carolina native.
3: Where from?
2: Whiteville, down kind of toward the coast.
3: Okay.
2: Yeah. Won a state championship a couple times at Whiteville High School. 1-1 is low and inside. Skips to the backstop.
3: Now, is Whiteville one of those programs that produces a lot of MLB talent?
2: I don't think it's a ton.
3: Okay.
2: I'm looking it up. I think Mackenzie Gore probably the most notable. That's inside. Called a strike belatedly by Gabriel Ballone. It's 2-2.
3: It's weird. It was an early check swing there by Hines. And I kind of thought he went around.
2: Tommy Green made the big leagues. Charlie Ripple. That's been it.
3: Wow.
2: Mike Wright. So not a ton. 2-2 is low. To show you how old I am, I actually called Mackenzie Gore's state championship game.
4: Really?
2: I did.
4: There you go.
2: On TV. Yeah.
3: Did he pitch in that game?
2: He did. One. It's a series. He did one of the games.
3: Okay.
2: 3-2, waving a miss. He got him. Another strikeout for Wilson pitching. Two down in the eighth. Brings up Juan Cruz. Cruz made his professional debut this year after being drafted, as I mentioned, out of Alabama State last year in the 20th round. Was actually born in Puerto Rico, but prepped in Florida. Hit 434 for his high school career. That's good. First pitch swinging, drives it foul to the screen.
3: What do you think? I mean, obviously, average is average. You hit above 300, you're playing well. But in high school, it's a little different if your goal is to reach the professional level. What do you think is a good batting average in high school for someone who has those aspirations?
2: Between 400 and 500, probably, okay. I would guess. 0-1 is low. Although I think it depends on the caliber of competition you're playing, right? Like if you're at an IMG or a Pro 5 or you're at Corona High School, yeah, like Brady Ebel, right? Probably a little different competition than if you're playing somewhere.
3: Local,
2: yes.
3: Yeah.
2: 1-1 is off the outside corner. Two balls and a strike, the pitch. A swing and a foul right off the end of the bat by Cruz. It's 2-2. Our friend Paul Durham from the Wilson Times.
4: Oh.
2: Patrick Lennon, who played with the Mariners and is also from Whiteville. He and Mackenzie Gore spoke at the Wilson Hot Stove Banquet a few years ago.
3: There you go.
2: How about that? Everything comes back to Wilson.
3: Of course.
2: Here's the 2-2, and that's off the outside corner. 4-1 Warbirds. We're in the eighth.
3: Looks like Ismael Yanez is throwing a weighted ball out in the Wilson bullpen. I'm not sure if that's just him working out or if he's seriously going to start warming up.
2: 3-2. The pitch from Shum is golfed out into shallow center field. Second baseman Martinez goes out, sunglasses on, makes a shoulder-high catch, and Shum works a 1-2-3 eighth inning. A little insurance wouldn't hurt. We go to the last of the eighth. Warbirds ahead, 4-1.
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2: 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Martinez, a two-run single, highlights his ledger today. First pitch on Juan, misses low and inside. Huseman came on in the fifth inning and has been the guy the rest of the way for the Fred Nats. There's some milling about in the Fredericksburg bullpen, but nobody throwing. There is a right-hander up in the Wilson pen as a breaking ball misses outside.
3: From a pitching perspective, if Fredericksburg can navigate this game only using two arms, that will feel successful.
2: Looks like it's Conrad getting up in the Wilson bullpen, but I can't tell for sure. 2-0, the pitch is low, ball three. Warbirds have had a ton of chances today, scored four times in the fifth. Wilson 4-for-7 with runners in scoring position. 3-0, that's nowhere close. Leadoff walk. Seven walks issued by Fredericksburg pitching. And now Jose Anderson with a chance to provide an exclamation point with one swing.
3: Chris, that's definitely Conrad getting loose out of the Wilson pen.
2: Anderson 0-for-3 with three strikeouts. The first pitch to the Wilson left fielder. It is very high, ball one. 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Jose swings and misses. Had a home run cut there, but couldn't connect. They're coming this fall to Wilson, south of 301 at 2009 Beeler Road. Liberty and Plenty. Enjoyed Spirited Curiosity, proud sponsor of Warbirds Baseball. Martinez at first, nobody out. Wilson by three in the eighth. The 1-1. Anderson drives one foul and out of play on the right field line. Peeking ahead to the ninth inning, Tejada will lead things off. 6, 7, and 8 scheduled for Fredericksburg. Looks like it'll be Conrad who will have perhaps a save opportunity. 1-2. The left-hander delivers. Anderson takes inside, nearly hit him right on the thigh, and the count evens.
3: Similar pitch that hit Antunez, yeah, that led to the controversy earlier in the game.
2: Kids making a little noise, actually a lot of noise. 2-2 on Anderson. Here it is. Swinging a fly ball into right center field, loping in the center fielder, and it's the right fielder Tejada at the last moment who makes the call and the catch. Boy, that was a little dangerous for Fredericksburg. Tejada coming a long way. Fiend, I think, slowed up on that ball a bit. Anderson retired for the first out.
3: It didn't look particularly smooth, but either way, Fredericksburg still able to record the out.
2: Brings up Frederi Montero. First pitch due on Frederi. It's low and away. Montero 1-for-3 with a single and a run scored back in that four-run fifth inning. If Wilson can hold on, it'll be another come-from-behind win for the Warbirds. They're 26th of the year. There's no way that I know of to track that, the 1-0. Bounce to the right side and through, a base hit to second base, and holding is Martinez. Two-hit day for Montero. Put some ducks on the pond for Kevin Garcia. But you would have to imagine, Ben, Wilson, who leads all of professional baseball with 11 walk-off wins, would have to be toward the top and come from behind wins.
3: Yeah, absolutely.
2: You'd have to imagine.
3: Just by numbers alone, I mean, surely those can't all be blown leads. We have a mound meeting here for Fredericksburg. I wonder if that's it for Huseman.
2: There is a right-hander in the bullpen. They indeed will go to the righty. So the day done for Levi Huseman. He certainly did yeoman's work out of the bullpen to keep the game right where it was at. But he departs with runners at first and second, one out, and a right-hander coming in for Wilson when you come back.
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2: Cesar Rojas comes on to pitch here for Fredericksburg with two on and one out. We're in the bottom of the eighth inning, and Wilson ahead 4-1, but looking for some major insurance are the Warbirds. Rojas will face Kevin Garcia here with Wilson leading by three. Rojas pitching for the first time in the series, worked twice against Fayetteville last week, compositely two innings, one hit, two walks, and two strikeouts. Rojas, 24 years old, 2-2 record, four saves, a 3.91 ERA, and a 1.52 whip. It's his 23rd appearance, all out of the bullpen. He's inherited nine runners so far this year. Only two of them have scored.
3: Wow.
2: So he's done a really nice job in that regard. And facing the right-handed hitting Garcia. I mean, team's only hitting .214 against Rojas as a whole. But righties, 9-41 against him. Garcia, 1-3, had that single back in the fifth inning. Rojas checks second base, working out of the stretch. The opening pitch, Garcia takes a strike. A slider across the outside corner. It's 0-1. Rojas acquired via the final selection of the AAA phase of the 2025 Rule 5 draft from Tampa Bay. It was initially signed by the Rays in 2023. Garcia takes a strike. Was released mid-season in 2023 by Houston, who initially signed Rojas at the age of 18 back in 2021. Has a 2.5 pitch mix. The 0-2. Runners go. Pitch is swung on and missed. There'll be no throw. Martinez swipes third. Montero up to second. They're both in scoring position now with two out, and Hendelfry and Encarnacion coming up.
11: Question.
2: I know what you're going to ask. 2.5 pitch mix.
11: Yeah.
2: Fastball slider, but it's variations of the fastball.
11: What do you mean?
2: Like a four-seamer and a little cutter or a little two-seamer.
3: Okay, four-seam, two-seam, I can see how that's 2.5 pitch, but a cutter's a different pitch
2: right,
3: entirely.
2: But it's fastball. Fastball slider. That one fouled back. It's 0-1.
12: That Warbirds foul ball brought to you by Bristow.
2: Encarnacion 0-3 with a walk today. Wilson would love a little insurance here in the eighth, leading 4-1. The 0-1 is on the outside corner, a strike. The data keeps calling this a cutter, but it's probably more of a slider. Encarnacion into a bit of a crouch. Flicks the bat over his left shoulder, awaits for the 0-2. Here it is, and it is in the dirt. Fastball at 98, misses low. Conrad still working in the bullpen. He will get the ninth. And a chance to notch a save. And notch Wilson into the win column for a third consecutive game. 1-2, the right-hander from the belt. Here's the pitch. Up and in, almost hit him. If Conrad comes in for the ninth in the game, 4-1, would be his second save chance of the year, could be his first successful save. Encarnacion would love to give the Warbirds some breathing room. Here's the 2-2. Swing and a foul. Just got a piece to stay alive in that one. Got the catcher again. Boy, you feel bad for Brady Sirkonic, who has taken now two foul balls off the body. Once again down on all fours behind home plate.
3: Not sure he's going to catch tomorrow.
2: Probably not. And I think that one did get him in an area where it hurts perhaps a little more than the last one did. Particularly given the area in which he seems to be grimacing at. Not a whole lot you can do for that one. More water for Brady Sirkonic. Sirkonic, by the way, due up second in the ninth inning.
3: Poor guy. Just needs one more strike here, too, to get out of the inning.
2: Gets a cup of water from one of his coaches. I think that's Anthony Ray, acting manager, you would imagine. He's been the one coaching third after Chris O'Neill was ejected from the game in the fifth inning. Sirkonic says he's good. He's going to stay in. I would imagine he's going to hit the ice bath after the game
3: probably
2: today.
3: Probably. That ice bath's going to feel great.
2: Yes, it is. Two on, two out. Wilson by three in the eighth. Rojas working out of the stretch on the extreme third base side of the rubber. Ready with the 2-2. And it's up and in. Missed with a fastball. 3-2 on Encarnacion. If Handelfry can reach, it's Brady Ebel who would get an opportunity. Rojas cups the glove over his face. Brings the hands together right at the top of the belt buckle. And the 3-2 pitch. Ball four. That one never threatened the zone. Warbirds load the bases with two out in the eighth inning. And is there anybody else you'd rather have up with the bases loaded than Brady Ebel?
3: Absolutely not, no. He's already proven his worth once with the bases loaded today.
2: Had that big RBI double.
3: Probably should have been more than one RBI, or at least shouldn't have resulted in two outs.
2: Fair. Brady working on a three-hit day. The first pitch is in there for a strike. Hit by Ebel would be his second four-hit game of the season.
3: Wow.
2: Last did it against these Fred Nats on June the 23rd. The 0-1 on the left-handed hitting Ebel. Brady takes a strike on a broad inside corner. Didn't think much of that call, did Ebel? As a word for Gabriel Bellin, the home plate umpire. Ebel choking up just a bit off the end of the bat. A Warbird soaring at every base. 0-2 pitch on Ebel. And that just missed. That appeared to be a little better than the previous pitch that was called a strike. But a good eye by Brady. Now digging into the left-handed batter's box. Sirkonic puts down the sign. The 1-2. Ebel takes high.
3: He's got such an advanced knowledge of the strike zone, does Ebel.
2: Have to wonder if some of that is growing up around his dad, Dino.
3: Yeah, probably.
2: Growing up in big league clubhouses.
3: I mean, you just see so much professional baseball.
2: 2-2. Here's the pitch on Ebel. Brady takes ball three.
3: Be curious, too, to see his brother Trey at some point when he enters pro ball, how his knowledge of the strike zone compares to Brady's.
2: Catcher Sirkonic goes out. Third baseman Cabrera comes in as they go to the center of the diamond to have a chat with Rojas. Perhaps Cabrera working as a bit of an interpreter there. But 3-2, two out. All three runners will get a head start. A walk means a run. Martinez at third, Montero at second, Encarnacion at first. The payoff pitch on Brady Ebel. Here it comes, and it is low and inside. A run is in, and the Warbirds lead 5-1. For Ebel, his 56th RBI of the year. after the strikeout, it is now back-to-back walks issued by Rojas. Juan Ortuño comes up. By the way, that run and the runner at third, the responsibility of Huseman. The pitch, that's low. And Rojas has just been unable to find the zone as of late.
3: It was weird. He had Ebel in a two-strike count early, and Ebel just kept waiting, patient.
2: Runners lead. Now the 1-0. Upstairs, ball two. Another fastball missed.
3: Certainly not lacking velocity.
2: Nope. Fastball has been 97 to 99 pretty consistently. It's just been the command that has been the issue for Rojas so far today. 2-0. Way outside, all the way to the screen, but the runners cannot advance.
3: Speaking of command issues.
2: Fastball at 98. Hit up against the screen and then ricocheted right back to the catcher. That one just a bit outside. Tried the corner and missed. 3-0. One more out of the zone, and it's another walk. There's nobody up for Fredericksburg in the bullpen, so this is on Rojas to finish up. There's a strike. Ortuño thought it was outside, but is summoned back to home plate by Gabriel Bellin.
3: Ortuño has barely seen any strikes today.
2: Only the sixth strike he's seen.
3: Wow.
2: Walked four times. Make it five. First time this year a Warbird player has walked five times in a game. It's now three consecutive free passes issued by Rojas, and Wilson leads 6-1. That'll get some stirring in the Fredericksburg bullpen, but nobody up yet. Frias, one hit today. Was an RBI single. He takes the ball. Belly both runs this inning charge to Huseman. 2 2/3 innings, two hits, two runs, two walks, a hit batsman, and a strikeout. And out comes the pitching coach to have a word. Nobody throwing in the bullpen. And this is just to try to slow the game down a little bit, give Rojas a breather. He came in and struck out Garcia on three pitches. Had Encarnacion in a two-strike count. Lost him, which loaded the bases. Had Ebel in an 0-2 hole. Lost Brady. Ebel walked to bring in a run. And then Ortuño, a five-pitch walk to bring home another run. And now Rojas has fallen behind Frias 1-0. And eventually, it's just going to be one of those where the Warbirds get a pitch in the zone and do major damage. We mentioned Frias with the base hit in the fifth. Moves his reach base streak to 12 consecutive contests. Meeting over. Another left-handed batter in there. Rojas out of the stretch. The runners lead. The pitch is off the outside corner. Missed with a fastball. Crowd has thinned some since we started at 12:07 local time. But still some of the campers remaining. 2-0. Here's the pitch. Way outside. And it's 3-0. And another walk would be the fourth consecutive walk and bring home another run for Wilson. Sky is starting to darken just a smidge. But this game certainly official. Well in hand, it appears, for the Warbirds. The 3-0. There's ball four. Encarnacion will score. Bases remain loaded. And now Braylon Antunez, the ninth man to hit this inning, will get an opportunity. Antunez has singled, struck out, been hit by a pitch, and popped to short. See if Antunez is taking here, you would imagine, until he gets a strike. Does take and takes low.
3: If you're Rojas, you probably feel like you're being squeezed a little bit here now that you can't find the zone, and everything that's close, you're just praying you get a call.
2: Or a swing. 1-0. Here's the pitch. That's nowhere close. Fastball high and away. Same two teams tomorrow night. Ben and I are with you at 6:50 ahead of a 7:05 first pitch. North Carolina homegrown night tomorrow. Fireworks after the game, too. The 2-0 is low. 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You can call 919-269-2287 to get your seats. Salute to heroes here on Friday. Fireworks after the game. Fireworks Saturday, too. And then we wrap up the homestand Sunday at 1. The 3-0, and that's ball four. Fifth consecutive batter that has reached via a walk for Wilson. And the Warbirds are adding on. It is 8-1 Wilson. And out goes the catcher. And out comes the pitching coach, and that will be the end of the line for Rojas. So a promising start to the outing for Rojas, just a tough ending. He goes just one-third of an inning, does not allow a hit. He walked five, struck out one, and Rojas is out after throwing 29 pitches, only nine of them for strikes. New pitcher coming in for Fredericksburg. We'll tell you who it is on the other side of this timeout.
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2: Eight to one lead for Wilson. Bases loaded and two men out. And a new pitcher coming on. Leo Darren Colon is on to toss for Fredericksburg. Colon, the right-hander. No record. 21 years old. A 6.75 ERA. Pitched twice against Fayetteville. It was the only outings as a Fred Nat last week. Getting in a third. One hit, one run. Two strikeouts. Signed by the Nationals in 2022 and assigned to the Fred Nats in July of this year, actually about a week or so ago. And Colon facing Juan Martinez here with the bases loaded. Two out, four runs home in the inning for Wilson. They're ahead 8-1. First pitch on Juan Martinez. Here it is, and that is way outside. Conrad has sat down in the Wilson bullpen. You wonder if maybe now with a seven-run lead, if Sean will continue on for the ninth inning. Just as I say, it looks like Conrad has stood up and started to throw again, just trying to stay hot. It has been a very long inning. The 1-0, that's ball two outside. Ortuño at third, Frias at second. And Tunez is at first. Two out in the inning. And Wilson ahead 8-1. The 2-0 on Martinez. That's outside.
3: And I wonder if at this point, like, Colon just didn't get enough time to warm up.
2: It's possible. It came into the game very quickly. Fredericksburg needs just one more out to get the game to the ninth inning. All Warbirds here this afternoon. The 3-0, that's ball four. Another run is in. Ortuño scores, and it's 9-1 Wilson. I say all Warbirds. You look at the final box score, and you see that the Warbirds had a substantial margin of victory, but the game was pretty tight. You know, up until this point, teams had only scored it in two half innings. Fredericksburg, the solo homer in the third. Wilson, the four spot in the fifth. Base is still loaded. Here's Jose Anderson. Anderson 0 for 4 today. First pitch, swinging a foul straight back. One thing about it, Anderson's going to make sure he gets his ace swing. Right-hander against right-hander. Cologne ready. And now the pitch. Anderson swings and grounds it foul at the third baseline. Fastball at 92. Anderson just missed it at the top of the zone. So Cologne now way ahead 0-2. 6, 7, and 8 hitters due for Fredericksburg in the ninth. A game that has slowed precipitously over the last several minutes.
3: That's a good word.
2: Thank you. The 0-2. And that is inside. Missed with a curveball. Nine and oh for Wilson. 1-5-0 for Fredericksburg. Cologne from the stretch. The 1-2. Swing and a miss. Got him with a slider. And the side is retired. Wilson, though, in the eighth inning, scores five times on one hit. And they leave three men left on base. We go to the ninth. Wilson leading 9-1.
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2: We go to the ninth inning here at Wilson Ballpark. Warbirds leading now 9-1. Thomas Conrad does indeed come on to pitch for the Warbirds here in the ninth inning. For Conrad, 20th game of the year, 4-3, a 4.03 ERA, 17 earned runs, 21 walks, 37 strikeouts in 38 innings for the right-hander out of Winston-Salem. Conrad will face the 6, 7, and 8 hitters in the batting order. And it begins with Dashiell Tejada. Tejada today has walked in three trips. Conrad taking over for Bryce Shawn, who went an inning and a third, one hit, one strikeout, 29 pitches, 16 for strikes. Conrad ready, the right-hander's first pitch. Up and in, a fastball missing at 91. There was obviously no malice there in an eight-run game. Conrad's just trying to get his work in, get three outs, and head to the house before we play again tomorrow night. 1-0. There's a strike.
19: crossing the outside corner with a slider. A ball and a strike. Here comes the pitch. Strike two, another breaking ball at the bottom of the zone. Conrad, the fourth pitcher used by Wilson. Eneo Cortez started the game, two scoreless innings in his first game off the injured list. Conrad ready. Now home with the 1-2. And it's grounded up the middle and knocked down on the backhand by Martinez. Off balance throw to first is not in time. Infield single for Tejada. Had a good start to the ninth inning for Fredericksburg. And Brady Sirkonic, the catcher, will get an opportunity. Good on Brady for standing in the game.
3: Yeah, really.
19: After taking some foul balls off the body. Sirkonic, two walks and a pop out today. Carlos Carl was good out of the bullpen. One earned run in 4 2/3 innings.
3: Should earn the win for Wilson.
19: I would think so. Bryce Schaum, scoreless inning in a third. Fastball inside on the Fredericksburg catcher. The pitch is a strike. Curve over the outside corner evens the count. Not a safe situation for Conrad here. The 1-1. Chop toward third. Ortuño up with it. Goes to second. There's one. Martinez to first. A double play. It's the third double play Wilson has turned this afternoon. 5-4-3. And the Warbirds are an out away from a third straight win.
3: The defense has looked excellent today for Wilson, and even yesterday, I mean, there was one error made by Kevin Garcia, but that led to the only run. Wilson has really fielded well and obviously pitched well, too.
19: Really all around, you know, some timely hitting. Wilson hasn't needed a ton of offense. You know, if you pitch it well and play good defense, don't need a ton of offense. Conrad throws the first pitch all the way to the screen on the fly. That one just got away from it. One more out. Chants the kids here at the ballpark. The 1-0 from Conrad. Down and in.
3: And they all get to run the bases.
19: No, it's true. I forgot about that.
3: Isn't that fun?
19: Sounds like a great day to me. 2-0. Conrad ready. The pitch. Outside. The 3-0. There's a strike on the outside corner. Cooper 0-3 today.
3: He's 0-4 on his Fred Nats career so far.
19: 0-7. Start the series. Here's the 3-1. Takes ball four low. So the game will continue for Manuel Cabrera. Provided the only run of the game for Fredericksburg. It was a solo home run in the third inning. Invite you to stay with us after the game. Ben and I will recap this one. We'll look ahead to the third game of the series tomorrow. We'll run down the Carolina League and Pueblo Medical Farm Report for the remainder of the day. Here's the first pitch, and that's a breaking ball outside. Everything else, both around the Carolina League and the Brewers organization, is later. 1-0. The right-hander delivers. Low. Curveball missing from Conrad. So the Warbirds, with a win, would pull to within a game of first place, pending the outcome of the doubleheader that Salem plays later tonight. Conrad ready with the 2-0. Here it is. And that's ball three downstairs. There's a chance that if Kannapolis wins both games of that doubleheader, the Warbirds could be in solo second place. I don't think they can get to first. I mean, they could, should Fayetteville also lose tonight. Kannapolis sweep that doubleheader. There's a lot of baseball left, though. 3-0. There's a strike on the outside corner.
3: Couple 3-0 counts here for Conrad.
19: Yeah.
3: 27th out. It's the hardest one.
2: It is. Runner leads from first. Here's the 3-1, and that's ball four. So with two outs, back-to-back walks issued by Conrad. Lineup turns over for Luke Dickerson. Nobody up in the bullpen and no reason to. Conrad at 17 pitches. Here's the offering. Dickerson takes inside. And it just seems like Conrad has not been comfortable at all out of the bullpen so far.
3: No. I don't know why. I mean, maybe because it's the long wait and his rhythm was broken up.
2: Just does not seem to be consistent with the off-speed especially. Here's the 1-0. Dickerson takes inside. Curveball miss.
3: So I've got one for you here, Chris.
2: Okay.
3: Do you remember Caden Hunter from Delmarva?
2: I do.
3: Left-handed pitcher.
2: Was really good.
3: So he's up in AA now and just took a no-hitter into the seventh inning.
2: Wow.
3: He's still really good, as it turns out.
2: No kidding. The 2-0. There's ball three, curveball just below the knees.
3: Seven innings pitched today for Hunter. One hit, no runs, two walks, 10 strikeouts, which ties a career high.
2: Really good.
3: Yeah.
2: 3-0. Dickerson takes ball four, and Conrad has walked. The bases loaded. Wilson leading by eight in the ninth inning. So not really in jeopardy of giving up the lead. Paul Moeller is going to come out and calm things down for Conrad before Corey James gets a chance to hit. I believe Hunter, if memory serves, one of the top prospects, pitching prospects, in the Orioles organization.
3: Yeah, I'd imagine at this rate he's probably the top prospect.
2: One or two, I mean, right?
3: Yeah, the kid is unbelievable. And I think we knew it too, even when he faced Wilson here. We discovered he probably was not going to be in Delmarva for a long time.
2: I believe he got called up after that start, right?
3: I think you're right, yeah.
2: Hunter, the number 11 prospect in the Orioles organization, according to MLB Pipeline.
3: Esteban Mejia just ahead of him. We saw him here.
2: Number 6 pitcher.
3: Okay.
2: Meeting is over. Coy James with an opportunity to hit now. Bases loaded, two out. Wilson leading 9-1. First pitch is slammed foul to the screen. James swung so hard his helmet almost flew off. An announced crowd of 1,723 here at the ballpark today.
3: Pretty good.
2: For a Wednesday afternoon. Nothing in one. Bases loaded with two out. Conrad coming set at the letters. Here's the 0-1 way outside. By the way, I got a note earlier from our friend Jessica Morgan.
3: Coach Eddie Morgan's wife.
2: Yeah. Thanks for keeping Piper and I company as we are headed across the state of Wisconsin to Minneapolis today. Perfect time for a day game. Always good to hear from the Morgan family. 1-1 on James with the bases loaded and two out. Here comes the pitch. Swung on and missed. And the Fred Nats down to their final strike. Wilson, one strike away from claiming the first two games of this series. Some fans to their feet. The kids that are here are still making a bunch of noise. Conrad's 1-2. Down and away. Blocked nicely by Garcia. Conrad walking around the mound. Gets to the top of the hill and toes the rubber on the first base side. Dangles the baseball and his right arm at his side. Now coming set just below the letters. The 2-2 pitch on the way. Got it! And the Warbirds win again. Wilson comes from behind for the 26th time this year. And the Warbirds with hugs and high fives in the center of the diamond following their third consecutive victory. Final score on this Wednesday afternoon, Wilson 9, Fredericksburg 1.
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19: Happy totals here from Wilson Ballpark on this Wednesday afternoon as the Warbirds have claimed victory now in the first two games of this series against Fredericksburg. Welcome to you to our postgame show along with Ben Mihaljevic. I'm Chris Edwards. Final totals today for Wilson, 9 runs, 9 hits, no errors. They leave 10 for Fredericksburg. 1 run, 6 hits, no errors. The Fred Nats also strand 10. With the win, Wilson now back to 500 in the second half. 15-15 overall, 51-45 overall. Fredericksburg now 60-38 overall, 14-18 in half number two. The winning pitcher was Carlos Carr out of the bullpen for Wilson. Cara now 3-8 on the year, 4 2/3 innings, 4 hits, 1 earned run with 3 walks and 2 strikeouts. Noah Milliken, the losing pitcher in his Fred Nats debut, he is now 0-1 after giving up 4 earned runs and 7 hits over 4 2/3 innings. There was no save. 2 hours and

0: 5 p.m. Charleston is in Myrtle Beach taking on the Pelicans. Poma Medical down on the farm report. The DSL Rays beat the DSL Brewers Blue Team 9-6 earlier this afternoon. High A Wisconsin takes on the Lansing Lugnuts at 7:40 p.m. Double A Biloxi playing against Montgomery. The Biscuits at 7:35. Also at 7:35, the Charlotte Knights are in Nashville taking on the Triple A Sounds.
1: Some biscuits will be good right now.
0: Some biscuits would be great right now.
1: Some gravy, too?
0: Oh.
1: What do you think?
0: Yeah.
1: Oh.
0: Sure.
1: Right. Okay. Just saying. Warbirds and Fred Nats back at it tomorrow. Ben and I will be with you at 6:50 on the radio ahead of a 7:05 first pitch. Wilson will start left-hander Andrew Healy, 3-1 with a 4.94 ERA. Landon Harmon, a right-hander, opposes for the Fred Nats, 1-0 with a 1.65 earned run average. It is North Carolina homegrown night tomorrow night, celebrating all things North Carolina that make our state so great.
0: Do we celebrate you?
1: No.
0: You're North Carolina, though.
1: What did Tennyson say? I'm a part of all things or something like that. And all things are a part of me. I'm a part of all that I have become.
0: I see.
1: Something like that.
0: Yeah, you got it.
1: No, we're just going to celebrate all things North Carolina. Fireworks following the game tomorrow night as well. So we'd love to see you at the ballpark. Get your tickets now at WilsonWarbirds.com or by calling 919-269-2287. Ben, it was another day, as you pointed out in the ninth inning, where pitching and defense really carried the story for Wilson, and they got some timely hitting.
0: It just feels like over the past couple days, Wilson has done everything right, whether it's the ground ball double plays to escape jams and get out of innings, or the timely hitting, recognizing you have momentum and taking advantage of it. The Warbirds have been so good over the past 2 days, and even the patience at the plate as well. Wilson took 12 walks today. Pitching was accurate. Warbirds didn't walk too many aside from Thomas Conrad at the end there a little bit, but the game was already decided at that point.
1: All right, a lot of fun today. I'll see you again tomorrow afternoon or tomorrow night.
0: I think I'll return tomorrow.
1: All right. For Ben Mihaljevic and the rest of our team, Chris Edwards saying good afternoon from Wilson Ballpark, where the Warbirds win it 9-1. We'll talk to you tomorrow night for more Warbirds baseball. So long, friends.
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Good afternoon and welcome into the Wednesday edition of Carolina Beach and Southern Soul. Gene Coker here with you till about 6 o'clock tonight, playing y'all all the best in Carolina Beach and Southern Soul. You got something you'd like to hear, just give me a phone call. It's just that simple, 252-446-9903. Right here, beach music all afternoon on 99.3 The Beach. Get things started. Here's the chairman of the board.

Going back to the year 2009 for that great song right there. Earl Dawkins along with the Entertainers. I'm in love with you right here on Carolina Beach and Southern Soul for this Wednesday edition. Thank you so much for hanging out with me this afternoon. I do appreciate you. How about some Jim Quick, Allie Prevett right here on 99.3 The Beat.

sounds of River Mist, oceans apart, right here on 99.3 The Beach this afternoon. Beautiful day outside today, 83 degrees, partly cloudy skies, a little bit of breeze, feeling pretty good. Humidity's down a little bit, that helps a whole lot, we like that. Everybody say hello to Stanley this afternoon up in Henderson, got us locked and loaded in. Want to hear a little bit of the poor side of town we got there. That's where I live most of the time. Here's the main event band.

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Catch Wilson Warbirds home games all season long on 99.3 The Beach.

He's about a showman right there. Shagging the night away right here on Carolina Beach at Southern Soul. Like to remind you, it's Wednesday night. I'm back out at Melody's place over in Tarboro tonight. I'll be cranking up out there tonight about 7 o'clock, playing until around 10. So come on out, have some fun with us at Melody's place right there in Tarboro. Hope to see you there. Come on out and grab yourself one of those beers that's colder than your ex's heart. Here's the Tower of Power.

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5: Mostly clear overnight, low 66. Tomorrow, sunny 84. Friday, sunshine 86.
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Lamp Lighters, Alicia Cry, Mercy Mercy, right here on Carolina Beach of Southern Soul. Kicking off the second hour for us right here this afternoon. Thank you so much for hanging out with me today. I appreciate it. Gene Coker here with you till 6 o'clock tonight. Be here, hanging around, playing all your favorites for you. Gonna get this one for Boot Kill over in Tarboro.

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0: Tim Clark and the Tim Clark Band right there. Have a real good time. Hope you're having a real good time today listening to Carolina Beach and Southern Soul right here on 99.3 The Beach. We're going to take a quick break, pay a few bills, and we'll be right back. 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
0: That's right. Thank you, Sean. Appreciate those good words. Come on out. Join us tonight. I'll be cranking up out there tonight about 7:30, playing to about 10. Hope to see you out there. Come on out. Melody's Place, located in Tarboro.

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Multi band Pretty Lady, 4:43 in the afternoon. Time to do the Kim Whittick Song of the Week this week, brought to you by All About Flowers over in Tarboro. Be sure you go by and see Jim, the gang over there at All About Flowers. 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
3: That's right, folks. 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So come on out. Have some fun with us tonight at Melody's Place right there in Tarboro. When the heat

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of the River Mist Band right there. Beach life. We love some beach life right here on 99.3 The Beach. Got to say hello to some good friends of mine traveling back from Raleigh this afternoon, Karen and Bonnie. Y'all guys have a safe trip back to Wilson, North Kakalaki. Please drive careful. Look out for the other guy. He might not be looking out for you. You know what I'm saying. Thank y'all so much for listening each, every Tuesday and Wednesday to us right here on 99.3 The Beach. I appreciate you. Here's one of Bonnie's favorite songs. She loves this one. It's called Memories.

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Graham Brown with this ring. I promise I'll always love you. 5:51 in the afternoon. I got to get right, get out of here. I'm getting ready to head to Melody's. Come on out and join me tonight. Going to get this one from my buddy Frankie Rose, though, on the way back from Raleigh, over where she's been out at today. Hope to see you tonight, girl. You and Bobby have a safe trip.

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